0: Damian Contreras, Frank Reyes, and Alex Dominguez. Big boys up front. Caden Vickers back to take the snap. Ball is snapped. He's going to hang on to it. A little option off to the far side. Now it's a flea flicker. He stoned it downfield. Man is open at the 10-yard line, and he just jogs it in.
1: Dante McDowell, yep. First strike, first of the game, an option pass. Oh, my goodness. And if you wanted to know if Coach Tate was ready to go, Tate Smith, there you have it. An option pass. He rolled out. He pitched it out. It looks like they were just going to try to beat them at their own game with the option. He stops and goes to the pass. They did that. They tried that last year against Plano in that first game. Yep. This time, though, they get it right. And we heard that Dante McDowell would be someone to behold.
0: And he was wide open.
1: Oh, my goodness.
0: Standing on the 15-yard line just by himself. Agamunoz back for the point after. Ball is down. Kick is up and away. And it is good, of course, with 11:45 left in the first quarter. Your Basin Packers score is now Mojo 7, Amarillo Tascosa 0. 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
0: 11:45 left in the first quarter. Quick snap from Caden Vickers. Well, Dayday McDowell. It's just a beautiful, well, really.
1: Caden to Caden.
0: Caden to Caden, and then it was
1: Caden
0: on Vickers into Dayday.
1: Pitches it out, a pure pitchback, not a flea flicker, a pitchback. He ran off to the side, took a step up, and then tossed it down to a wide-open Dayday McDowell.
0: He was just standing at the 15. He's actually just standing there waiting for the ball to get there. Beautiful play. If that's any indication of what we've got, this is going to be a great game. Now we get to see my favorite part of the game. And that defense.
1: Yeah, we're going to get to see the D after we see. Now we get the Agamunoz kick. They're not related, apparently, but I do want to say hi to Anita and Chanel McDowell, who I know love to listen to the Permian games, and I bet they're listening now.
0: Thank you.
1: To them. Different family, but that just reminded me of them.
0: And
1: the ball blows off the tee.
0: Welcome to West Texas there, Agar. Yeah, it will blow off on you. So he's going to get it one. I think the rule is he's get one more chance, and then somebody will have to hold it. But
1: yeah,
0: we're going to get back. Agamunoz is set up again. Now he's going to come up, and a big boom. And it's going to take it all the way back into the end zone, and that'll be the end of it.
1: Yeah, it gets to the keeper box where they have the soccer field here. And that is going to give them the ball in a touchback situation. We'll get to see that Permian D.
0: Yeah, and like I said, these guys, I've been waiting for this. You know, you've got Elijah Marquez, Austin Corrales, and Chris Stinson down there in that bottom three, and they are some big boys.
1: Yeah, they'll rotate a lot in that front line. We have Calicut Marquez, Corrales, Stinson, De Leon, McCoy, Mendoza, Gonzalez, Sanchez, Medina, and Cardoza. So we got some returning experience in here.
0: Knight's been here before. Aiden's been here before. Yeah, got a lot of depth. Lindeman takes a snap underneath. He's going to hang on to it. He's going to try an option, and, boy, that just ended. He had the he was rolling out like he was going to he just never had a chance to option. He was grabbed right quickly by that big front line.
1: Yeah, he got buried so deep, they might need to check those defensive linemen for a shovel.
0: They did. Elijah Marquez was the first guy to throw him down.
1: Captain Elijah Marquez. Yes. He's going to have a big senior year, I can tell you that.
0: Lindeman comes back up to the line of scrimmage, he's not in a shotgun. He studs right up underneath the center, takes a snap. This time he's going to hand it off, kind of try to go up the middle, and it's just not going to work. Went right off that center hip, and they shut him down quick. And once again, it's something that we've seen in the past with Permian defenses. They pursue better than anything. As soon as that ball was snapped, everybody went towards it.
1: Yeah, and I that's another 1-yard run. They've gotten back-to-back one-yard runs, and Permian putting in a tough situation. And that defense is really going to be formidable this year, I think. They have a few things they're going to want to work on in the passing game, which we'll probably see right now.
0: Third and eight, ball's on the 27-yard line. Lindeman comes back up, takes a snap this time. Oh, he's going to flip it around, and he's going to get a little bit of room. Makes it to the 30, the 35. He has gotten out. And he just barely shoestring tackled at the 50-yard line. He was almost gone.
1: Yeah, he got touched, and he just was kind of falling forward. If he could have kept his balance, he was going to go for a touchdown. Instead, it is a long run.
0: David Gordon with the run, number 15. And, just a little pitch back, and he saw a little open in the middle and just took off.
1: 25-yard run.
0: Yeah, it should have been tackled in the backfield, just missed. First and 10, ball's going to be on the 49-yard line now in Mojo territory. Lindeman sets up, takes a snap. This time he's going to hang on to it. He's going to option it. But once again, there is just no place to option. He actually comes to the inside wanting to option it, and that line just shuts down on him. They're not going to let him out on the outside.
1: Yeah.
0: Give credit to Chris Stinson. Big tackle there holding in.
1: Yeah, it's a different looking front line than it was last year. Last year they had some short squat kind of power guys. These guys are longer
0: and lean
1: on the outside. Certainly, they're big and strong, but they're leaner.
0: Second and seven, ball's only 49-yard line. Lindeman takes a snap. This time he wants to fade back to throw it. He does throw it over the middle. He's got a man up and he just cannot hit him. He overthrowed him by around probably 4 or 5 yards. That was Xavier Vasquez with the attempt. And was heavily covered by that. He had two different defenders on him.
1: Yeah, it was well covered. If that pass had gotten over the top, he might have been able to get it. But it was well defended. He was bracketed. And we are now looking at third and about seven.
0: Ball's on the 42-yard line. 9-11 left in the first quarter. Mojo 7. Amarillo Tascosa 0. They send one in motion. He takes a snap. Once again, he's going to try to hang on to it up the middle. He's going to take it down to around the 35. That's going to be good for a first down. Another big run by David Gordon.
1: 10-yard run. And they have him listed as just a pure fullback, and he's big and powerful.
0: He's a hoss. Yeah, there is no question about that. It's going to be first and 10, but it's going to be on the 40-yard line. They line up straight, checking the coach. Coach is going to throw that play in for him. Come back up. Lindeman brings in the lineman, in fact, brought in that play. Now they're in a shotgun position. Lindeman takes a snap. He's going to try to roll out. Oh, he's going to find a little bit of a seam. Moves up to around the 26-yard line. Not going to be quite enough for a first down, I don't think. And they're not. They're going to move it back to around the 27, 28, when you say.
1: Yeah, it looks like it's going to be about a 7-yard gain from where the referee is standing up top.
0: Second and three, ball's going to be on the 29-yard line. 8:27 left in the first quarter. A little bit of confusion on the field. Coach is calling in the play. Now they're set back up. Two wide receivers on the far side. Nobody over here on the inside. Ball is snapped. Oop, we got a flag on the play.
1: Yeah, it ends up blowing it dead. They were doing just a little wide receiver screen.
4: Timeout. Tascosa, that's their first team timeout.
0: There you go. So we got a timeout. 8:14 left in the first quarter. Your Mojo 7 to the Amarillo Tascosa Rebels 0. 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
0: And we're back at Rylance Stadium, Odessa, Texas. Well, you're Odessa Permian 7 over the Amarillo Tascosa Rebels 0. Tascosa's they did call a timeout. setting it second and seven. Ball's on the 27-yard line of Mojo now. Moving the ball pretty consistently.
1: Yeah, I mean, the funny thing is you have that quick strike offense on the first play for the Panthers, but if they end up driving down the field and scoring a touchdown, it sort of neutralizes that. It
0: really does. Dunneman brings his guys back up the line of scrimmage, sets up underneath the center, takes it. This time, once again, it's going to be broke out. I'm not sure what kind of play that is. It looks like he wants the option, then all of a sudden, he just kind of feeds it to the guy in front of him.
1: Yeah,
0: that's good for
1: – that's that triple option,
0: yeah,
1: right? He can run,
0: really
1: he can
0: is.
1: Hand it out to the fullback, or he can pitch it out. And that time, he just kind of fooled with the action from the running back cutting across, and
0: once
1: then he zigged back out.
0: Once he gets in that secondary, he is quick.
1: Yeah.
0: David Gordon is quite a runner.
1: Into the 15-yard line.
0: Yep, down on the first and 10, ball's on the 15-yard line of Mojo. We come back up, takes a snap, hands it up the middle this time, and he just jams in for about another 6 yards. He's going to get down to around the probably the 7, maybe the 8-yard line.
1: Yeah, they really are moving the ball. The first two or three plays, Permian stuffed them, and then ever since then, they've been moving the ball pretty consistently. Zarian Malone has been the factor back for most of these plays.
0: He's just put your head down and run through the middle. Then they've got David Gordon that does the fancy stuff out on the outside. Come back up in the line of scrimmage. It's second and 5. Ball's on the 9-yard line now, which would make it second and go. Takes a snap. He's going to hang on to it. And looked like a broken play. He looked like he wanted to option it, that he didn't see anything, and he tried to turn back up.
1: Yeah, his plan was not to run that ball.
0: I don't think he was meant to. Lineman did not want to run that ball.
1: Obviously, inside now, it's on the 7-yard line. They are 8 in the box, 9 in the box.
0: Yeah.
1: Defensive backs are right up on the line of scrimmage, basically challenging them.
0: 3rd and 3, 6:17 left in the first quarter. Lindman gets up underneath the center again, takes a snap. This time sits a quarterback sneak. Going to try to roll it into around the second or third. Nope, they're going to push him back to around the 5, looks like.
1: They can get a first down, but it is going to be, right now, it is going to be tight, tight, tight. It is going to be 4th and 1.
0: 4th and 1, I think. Yep. And I think
1: they took their second timeout, or did Permian take
0: their
1: timeout?
0: Sure, they're not. They're the scoreboard guys have a little bit of an issue too, so they didn't call it. We're going to stay here though. 6 minutes left in the first quarter, and yeah, we didn't get a really good look at our offense. We saw one brilliant play, and this Tascosa team, they're running pretty fluid. That defense is going to have to do something to pull that down, or this could be a long game.
1: Yeah, it not playing out the way we would have hoped after that first strike. You thought the defense would come out and be tough. And, you know, they're going to be, especially with an option offense, the offense is going to be ahead of the defense. But you don't necessarily expect to see him drive like this. But now, you know what? You got to kind of bow up when you're in the red zone, and particularly inside that 5-yard line. They got him at 4th and 1.
0: And they are going to go for it.
1: And they are going to go. So this is going to be just strength on strength.
0: Yeah. Lineman sets up underneath center once again. He's got Malone in the backfield with him. And he's going to hand – nope, he's going to hang on to himself.
1: Took himself, and oh, he's right on that goal line.
0: He's right on the goal line. He'll get the first down, but I'm not sure if he made it in. They're not – nope. They're going to say that the knee went down right around the 1-yard line.
1: But it's going to be first and goal from inside the 1. They got 4 plays to gain 14 inches.
0: This is where we're going to see what kind of defense we've got. Everybody's wadded up in the middle now.
1: They gained at least 1 yard on every play. So
0: Lineman just going to try to look like a tush push, and they're going to call it. That is going to be a touchdown for Amarillo Tascosa. Now that was the the remnants of the Philadelphia Eagles. He just went up there and they just pushed him in.
1: Yep, and that'll be now the extra point coming up, and at this stage, you got to feel like Tascosa is going to feel real good about their offense. And they're going to feel like they're beaten by a trick play on their defense. And now it's going to be Permian's turn to respond a little bit.
0: Oh, absolutely. We are back for the point after.
1: Oh, that's going to be Ben Simmons
0: Ben
1: again.
0: Ben Simmons. And ball is down, kick is up and away, and that is good. So with 5:13 left in the first quarter, it is now all tied up. Odessa Permian 7, Amarillo Tascosa 7. 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
0: And we're back at Rattler Stadium where it's tied up. Odessa Permian 7, Amarillo Tascosa 7. And we scored in 1, and they scored in 16, you know, but the score is the same. Now it's going to be interesting to see. I think the trick plays are going to be off the table. Now what do we do when it's time to run the ball and pass the ball? And I'm interested to see where we're at now.
1: Yeah, because we didn't really see what our running game is like on that one play. We didn't really see what our passing game is like since it was a halfback option. So far we have one play, and our running back is 1-for-1 in the passing game.
0: This time he's going to boot it a little bit farther. He's going to get it to the 10-yard line. He's taking it out there, make it to the 20, and he's finally performed pretty well. He's still on his feet, though. Going to get down to around the 21-yard line. We thought he was down. They had actually jumped on top of him. He spun around and got up to the 21.
1: Yeah, it was not quite a pooch kick, but it certainly was not a deep kick. And Day-Day McDowell took it and just couldn't find any space. He did score it out from the first group of tackles, but then he got a little bit.
0: He could have been back at the 17, the 18, but he did get it up to the 21-yard line. It's going to be 1st and 10. Ball is on the 21-yard line.
1: Receivers bunched up top with one down and bottom.
0: Vicker sets up in the shotgun position. Takes a snap. This time he's going to hand it off. And I mean a big hole. Huge run.
1: Yeah, and that's going to be a 15, 16-yard run.
0: Caden Taylor. I talked to Caden Taylor's dad a minute ago before the game. And I told him, I said, did you give any advice to your son? He said, yeah, play hard, have fun, and make sure you know where the sidelines are. So make sure you stay in bounds, which is pretty good piece of advice, if you ask me. Great run.
1: Yeah, it takes it into the they're actually giving him to the 38.
0: Yep.
1: It's 17-yard.
0: 1st and 10, ball's on the 38-yard line. Vicker sets back up. Long snap. Now he's going to give it off. Once again, he's going to go to the outside, and he's going to make it to around the 42-yard line before he's taken out there. That's Caden Taylor once again with a run.
1: Yeah, it's a 4-yard run. So they're now – I mean, he's had the ball in his hands all three times.
0: Yeah,
1: but,
0: and done well.
1: They're testing the running game a little bit. It's going to be 2nd and about 6.
0: He did prove a minute ago that he can't throw the ball as well, though, so he's got that talent. It's going to be 2nd and 6. Ball's going to be on the 38-yard line. We come back up to the line of scrimmage. Two wide receivers on the far side, one on the near side. Vicker sets up. Caden Taylor in the backfield with him. Sends one in motion, takes a snap. He's going to hand it off to that person that he'd handed off to.
1: Yeah.
0: And just not any room. In fact, he's probably going to lose 2 or 3 on it.
1: So that's interesting. They weren't sure if Evan Avila was going to be available, but he is, and he's number 15 on the roster.
0: I apologize. I don't have him on my roster.
1: Yeah, he was on an earlier roster. He's not in the latest one that we got, but I happen to have had that old roster and popped my head in.
0: And the one that you didn't share with me. Okay.
1: I need to have a few tricks up my sleeve.
0: That's right. 3rd and 11. Now the ball's on the 38-yard line. We come back up to the line of scrimmage. Vickers sends one in motion, takes a snap. He's going to roll back. He's looking to throw. He's going to be chased out of the pocket. He's running to the 35. Finally does. Got a man open right at the 37-yard line. He runs out to the 40.
1: Flag.
0: It's going to be a first down, but we do have a flag on the play. Beautiful play. Great catch by Jace Thompson.
1: Yeah, and they got it to him. He was cutting all the way across the field from the far side. They had three receivers on the top of the field, the east side, and one down bottom. That was McDowell, and he was coming all the way across and got that pass, almost like a drag route, but a little bit deeper. And
0: it's going to be.
4: We have offensive pass interference, number 3, 10 yards from the previous spot. Replay third down.
0: Well, we don't have the luxury of instant replay, but I never saw Day-Day anywhere in the mix, so I'm not sure where that happened at. But that's going to negate that and back them up 15 yards. It's going to put them back on around the 20, probably 28-yard line, I think. Yep. Nope.
1: Yeah, that is a 35-yard swapping
0: line.
1: In the field.
0: Wow. So it's going to be third and 20 now.
1: Yeah, third and a whole long way. But you got to like our receiving core. Aaron Navarrete hasn't touched the ball yet, but he's a 1,000-yard receiver from last year.
0: He's going to step back, takes a snap, throws it out to the outside. Ball is caught at the 30. He's going to get down to around. Maybe he might have made it back to the original line of scrimmage, and that's it.
1: Yeah, I mean, that's a 10-yard reception, but unfortunately it's going to take him to a fourth down. Now we'll see, and they're bringing out the entire swapping them out, so the special team's coming on, and Iker Munoz will be for the first punt of the game.
0: And that was, there was nobody open. That he came out of the backfield, caught the ball, and just got 10, but that's just not enough when you're back by 20.
1: Yeah, that was an outlet pass to a fourth option.
0: Yeah. So, Iker Munoz standing on his own 22-yard line.
1: Iker can fake it.
0: Yes, he can, and he can throw the ball, but this time he's going to boom it. The ball's going to bounce right around the 40, 35 maybe, and see where it bounced out at. They're going to give him to stop walking, ref. Okay, 36-yard line. That's good. So they're going to take over right there.
1: Yeah, and now Permian is going to be on the back foot a little, not having a score on that. They're going to want to stop them. We'll see what adjustments they made. Mm-hmm. Coach Washington, I talked to him before the game down on the sidelines, chatted with him a little bit, and I asked him just point blank, would you rather play the unorthodox offense right away, or would you rather wait? He's like, we want to play them right away.
0: Yeah.
1: Because we're going to be preparing for multiple offenses, spread offenses, for the rest of the season. You don't want to get 3 weeks into dealing with those offenses, suddenly have to change gears and then get back to it. So this is not a bad time to face an offense like this, but we'd like to see him get a stop this time around.
0: 3:17 left in the first quarter. It's all tied up at 7. First and 10, ball's going to be on the 36-yard line. Up, and before the play even got off, we've got another flag on the play.
1: Yeah, and that's going to be offensive motion. It's going to be offsides of some sort.
0: I'm pretty sure everybody.
4: Prior to the snap, false start. Offense, number 56. 5-yard penalty, still first down.
0: I feel like they had to blame it on one guy, but about 3 guys jumped. So
1: yeah, you could have just said the right side of the offensive line.
0: But Micah Gagos, number 56, he took the hit for him. So it's going to bring up first and 15 now.
1: Now he might taking the hit might mean that he'll be doing a little bit of running on Monday. But you know,
0: well, he'll have good company because he wasn't the only one that flinched. So we come back over the line of scrimmage. Lemon sets up in the shotgun this time. He's going to fake it, throw it across. Oh, and he had a man. I'm pretty sure that was a missed assignment because he actually had cut out instead of cutting back in, and Lemon throwed it to the inside and just flat missed him.
1: Yeah, either way that he cut, though, that was at least 10 yards over everybody's head.
0: Oh, yeah, he's got an arm, but I don't think he's got quite control of it yet. So that's going to bring up second and 15, ball still on the 31-yard line.
1: Decent turnout for the first game time. of the year. And Tascosa has a few people in red and black. It's more of a hike than maybe you think so coming from Amarillo. That's a ways up there, and they brought some people.
0: Lineman takes a snap, once again up underneath center, and this time he's just trying to run down the left side of the line, and they're just not going to have it. He's going to pick up maybe one or two on it. He actually tried to butt his head in, and they weren't going to let him have any kind of space there. And Lemon's going to have to leave the game because his helmet had popped off. So it looks like they're going to bring in number 18, Luis Brown, to
1: Luis Slaughter Brown is a wide receiver and defensive back, but I think he's as athlete. Although no, he's out there now. It looks like they're actually having.
0: Now they're changing. Hang on a minute.
1: Yeah, I don't know what they're doing now. They might be.
0: Looks like Lewis Brown's out there underneath center, and he's up underneath center. Ball is snapped, and he's going to hand it off, and he's going to get about 1 or 2 yards. That was David Gordon trying to make something happen, and to no avail, that lineman, or that line.
1: It was Cadence Reyes at quarterback, number 19.
0: Okay,
1: he's
0: good.
1: He's also listed as a wide receiver, so, you know, doing the whole athlete thing, just letting them, that's become one of the most common designations for recruiting, is just someone who's an athlete.
0: That brings up 4th and 9. They've got the punting crew come out.
1: And they do that thing with the three protectors up back.
0: Malachi Mendoza standing back on his own 23-yard line. High snap, but he gets it down. Ball is bound. It's going to bounce. And it looks like it's going to take a
1: healthy bounce.
0: But now it's going to come back on our side. They're going to grab it. Looks like about the 22-yard line, so not too bad. Yeah, it looked like it was fixed to take a really nasty bounce, but we got a little bit of help on it. So it's going to bring up 1st and 10 for Mojo. They're going to be on the 21-yard line. Thanks again to our sponsors, Medical Center Hospital, DK Alon, and Odessa College. We do appreciate all of you guys. 1:42 left in the first quarter.
1: So, and it's worth noting that the Panthers did get that stop that we talked about, 3 and out.
0: Yes,
1: and now they'll get the chance of the ball again. They were moving the ball. They were killed by a penalty the last time. And, you know, we talked about last year, if there was one point for the Panthers that was a bit of an issue, it was those 15-yard penalties.
0: Personal offenses. 1:42 left, tied ball game, 7-7. Vickers sets up in the shotgun position, sends one in motion, he takes a snap. This time he's going to run it right up the middle. Going to get about 7, maybe 8 on the play. If I'm not mistaken, that was Mark Herrera with the run that time.
1: Yeah, they have.
0: And you're going to see a lot of that. You're going to see a lot of Mark Herrera and Caden Taylor back and forth.
1: Yeah, especially if they go with a two-back set, but also they'll rotate those guys in and out. You want both of them to get the ball in their hands as much as possible.
0: So it's going to come up. It's going to be about 2nd and around 3. Ball's on the 30-yard line. Ball is once again, and that's Herrera just running for his life. He's going to run right up the middle. They tackled him about 3 yards before that, and he just kept turning those legs.
1: And then he got pulled back in that really weird position where his legs are kind of under him. You worry about that, but he gets the first down.
0: You hate that kind of tackle.
4: Personal foul. Face mask. Yep. Defense. Number 0. At 15-yard penalty, but they assessed at the end of the run. Automatic first down.
1: Yep. That's why his head went back. Yeah. I thought he just got dragged back.
0: But in Herrera's, he never quit turning his legs. I mean, he's being jerked back by his head, and his legs are still running. So
1: that's going to take him to the 49-yard line.
0: 1st and 10, the ball's going to be on the 49-yard line in Mojo territory. 58 seconds left in the first quarter with a tied ball game. Vickers sets up, sends one in motion. He's going to take the snap. Once again, he's going to hand it to Herrera up the middle, and this time he's not going to get as much as he did, probably pick up 2 on the run.
1: Yeah, and that was again, they're just going to work on that running game right now, and they're doing a really nice job. That 15-yard penalty really helped them out, but they're now on the Tascosa side of the field, and their turn to see if they can sustain a little bit of a drive.
0: 25 seconds left in the first quarter. Clock is running. We're going to take our time to set up. Now Biggers takes us. He's going to send one in motion. Takes a snap. He's going to go the opposite way. He's just going to take it and run for it. And he's going to make the first down and going to get out to around the 38-yard line. Great play. He took the snap. He turned like right, like he was fixed to throw it right. Everybody shifted, and he just took off the left-hand side. Biggers has got some legs on him. Great, great play. 1st and 10. Ball's going to be on the 38-yard line. And he ran out of bounds. That stopped the clock with 5 seconds left.
1: Yeah, they'll get one more shot in this quarter, and you wonder if they'll take a shot.
0: You would think, but I don't know.
1: I mean, there's no real need to, right?
0: No.
1: It's just the end of the play. It's the end of the quarter just by coincidence. But
0: Vickers sets up. Caden Taylor in the backfield with him. Sends one in motion once again. Takes a snap. He's going to roll out. Well, whoa!
1: Oh, that
0: man,
1: could be another one.
0: That was terrible play by Tascosa. Biggers turned, and when he went to the other side, the guy grabbed, and I mean just pulled him down by that face mask.
1: Actually, it's horse collar. They got him by the horse collar
0: okay.
1: tackle, and
0: I
1: it's going to be 15.
0: I thought he got him by the face mask.
1: And he had him, because if he hadn't made the tackle, there was another defensive lineman there. They were going to get the sack anyways,
0: yeah.
1: But he did. He horse collared him, and the inclination.
4: Well, face mask.
1: Yeah, but
4: number 99.
1: But it wasn't. But it was a horse collar. It was absolutely a horse collar.
4: Automatic first down.
1: Which is also 15 yards, so it doesn't.
0: Oh yeah, it doesn't matter.
1: Doesn't really matter.
0: He grabbed him by the head and jerked him down. So that is the end of the first quarter. Going in, the Basin Packers score now tied up. Mojo 7, Amarillo Tascosa 7. 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
0: Back at Rattler Stadium. Tie ball game going into the second quarter. Of course, Mojo 7. Amarillo Tascosa Rebels, they're 7. And we were talking off the air a minute ago. There's just no need for that tackle. There really wasn't, because Biggers was grabbed by him. Then he had two other defenders right behind him. He wasn't going anywhere. And that's just a mental mistake that you make.
1: The other problem is that, you know, as a defender, when you get your hand on someone or something, because obviously everybody knows a face mask is bad, but you get your hand on something and your inclination is just to tackle people by it. It's a tough break for them. Gives the Panthers good field position.
0: First and 10, ball's going to be on the 17-yard line. A little flip out from Vickers, and he's going to be taken off. That is Day-Day McDowell. Day-Day was on. Oop, we got a little bit of
1: extracurricular activity
0: on the track. That's all right. Day-Day was in motion, and he just, when Vickers took the snap, he just let him have it. And down the road he went. That's going to bring up probably around second and one, in fact. Ball's going to be on the 19-yard line.
1: 14-yard line.
0: That's what I said, 14-yard line. Are we going to do that again? That is 14-yard line. It looked like the 19 from here. Shut up, Dirk. Anyway, that crowd noise when you need it. Back in it. Vickers going to take the snap. He's going to hand it up the middle. And this time he's just going to bull his way up to the 10-yard line.
1: First down.
0: And that is a first down.
1: And that's Taylor and
0: Taylor, yeah.
1: Tell you what, Taylor looked real good in the scrimmage last week. So he's looking for a chance to break away.
0: That is a first. It's going to be first and goal. Ball's going to be on the 10-yard line.
1: Yeah, the longest first and goal you can have.
0: Right here. Bigger sets up in the shotgun position.
1: Okay, let's see if they do that fade route that they like.
0: Nope, he's going to hand it off the middle, and he's going to get up at the 5. He's going to spin around, going to get down to around the 3-yard line, but they may mark it a little. Nope, they're going to mark it at the 3-yard line. So, great run.
1: Yeah,
0: Caden Taylor.
1: 7-yard run, gets him down to the 3.
0: Yep.
1: And, you know, it's one of their go-to plays, that fade. They're almost too close for it now.
0: Yeah,
1: but
0: they're going to have to run from here, you would think. Well, I don't know. I'm not going to second-guess coach it.
1: Yeah, they could certainly pass, but that one fade route they like is a little harder from this angle.
0: Caden Vickers takes the snap. Once again, he's going to hand it to Caden Taylor, and this time he comes up with nothing, in fact. He may have lost a yard on that. No, they're going to say he got back up at the line of scrimmage. Same play as a minute ago, just not as effective. That's going to bring up third and goal.
1: Yeah, that was
0: third and goal, ball on the 3.
1: He got pushed back right away, but they actually gave him a yard to the 2. So
0: yeah, ball's on the 2. Third and 2.
1: I think this might be 2 down territory from here. I think they want a touchdown.
0: Bigger sets up. Takes a snap. Once again, now he's going to hang on to it himself. And he's just going to run the ball in, and that is a Mojo touchdown. Yeah,
1: yep.
0: that was just Vickers' talent. You know, he wanted to hand it off. There was nobody to hand it off to. And instead of just if he just run out, cut up the middle, and took it in for himself.
1: Yeah, it wasn't quite a naked bootleg, but it was pretty close.
0: Yeah.
1: He faked the handoff, but it was that motion of a naked bootleg, and he got in there walking in.
0: We are back for the point after. Iker Munoz back for the kick. Ball is snapped, set, it's up, and it is good. So with 10 minutes and 12 seconds left in the second quarter, your Basin Packers score is now Mojo 12, Amarillo Tascosa Rebels 7. 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
0: And we're back. Rattler Stadium, very impressive run with the ball. I'll tell you. Mojo's 14, Amarillo Tascosa 7. That was very impressive.
1: Yeah, 10-play, 78-yard drive. Took care of business almost all, in fact, all running plays.
0: And Vickers, he has got some legs on him. He is not afraid to tuck that ball and run for quite a few yards. Still having a little bit of...
1: Yeah, for all intents and purposes, there's no crowd.
0: Yeah,
1: we get that buzz immediately when we go out there.
0: Todd Barrett's the voice of Mojo. He's loud. So,
1: and that's what we're getting the feedback from, is their microphones.
0: Munoz is back for the kick, and I'm pretty confident he just kicked a field goal from the 25-yard line.
1: And he kicked it to the field area for track, that area where they set up the high jump pit.
0: He has got such a leg on him. He really does. So they're going to bring it out, start on the 25-yard line. Be first and 10 there. 10:08 left in the second quarter.
1: He is such a weapon. You know at some point he's going to go 60 again this year.
0: We really hope that he has the opportunity to go 60, because I do think he can break all kinds of records with that leg, especially once he gets a little bit of, get him a couple of weeks of kicking that football, because he can pound it. There's no question about it. And looks like, finally, Amarillo's coming back home on the field. We'll start on the 25-yard line.
1: And after a drive where they went about 16 plays for a touchdown, Permian stuffed them for a three and out. Let's see if we can get more of that.
0: Lindeman drops the ball, that's going to be our ball. Lindeman actually had the ball, and he was going to option it, or fake an option. There was nobody back there, and the ball just slipped out of his hand.
1: I think he realized there was no one there, and he tried to pull it back in, and we get our first turnover of the season.
0: Yep, Malachi Mendoza just happened to be the guy standing there, and like I said, it was just a free ball, and there was nobody around. But, yeah, you could tell he was going to try to fake that option and tuck it back in, and it never came back to him. So it's going to be first and 10 from Mojo.
1: He made, and it was fumbled exactly on where the line of scrimmage was.
0: Yeah. It's going to be on the 22-yard line, but it's going to be going Mojo's way now. Yeah. Yeah. Very advantageous for us. Come back up the line of scrimmage. Vickers sets him up. Two wide receivers on the near side, one on the far side. Takes a snap, steps straight back. He's got a man open in the outfield.
1: Did he get that?
0: Did he get it?
1: He did.
0: He caught that ball.
1: He ripped that ball down. They went for that play. They got the turnover, and they go for the touchdown. Outstanding play for who else? Aaron Navarrete.
0: Boy, what a great play. He was heavily covered. He had two people covering him at the time and just reached up, grabbed it, and took it away from them.
1: They're not saying it's a touchdown, though. They're saying
0: it's under 1 yard.
1: First and like 4 inches. cruel.
0: What a great catch. Come back up the line of scrimmage now. Yep, first and goal with 5 inches. Bigger sets up, takes a snap. He's going to hand it off, and he's just going to walk in for a Mojo touchdown. That was Mark Herrera. And that was a heck of a hole that the offense actually tore open for him. I'm pretty confident that Derek could have run that one in.
1: Oh, I would have made a touchdown there.
0: I'm sorry, anybody could have run that one.
1: My touchdown dance would have been epic.
0: I'm so glad you're
1: a
0: up here with
1: to,
0: us.
1: A thing to behold.
0: Acromenio's now back to the point after. Everybody set up. Now we're just waiting for the whistle. And the ball's down. Kick is up and away. And it is good. So 9:18 left in the second quarter. Your Basin Packers score is now Odessa Premium 21. Amarillo Tascosa Rebels 7. 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
3: And we're back at Rattler Stadium where Mojo 21 and Marilla Tascosa Rebels 7. And just a misfire from Lindemann. And you know that kid's just dying because after watching the play, I think if he could have got that ball back, he was going to make some yardage. And
4: it looked like a pitch, and it got swatted down by one of the Permian defenders and then picked up.
3: But, you know, luck is talent. We'll take it. Ball set on the 40-yard line. Acker Munoz back to boom it out and once again.
4: Takes a 12-yard run from an angle.
3: He really does. He lines up around the 27-yard line. Boom. And, I mean, it is just cranked out once again. Pretty much that's going to be another touchback. Could have been the 3 points. They should count that. And like it is, it's going to come back on the 25-yard line.
4: Yeah, and that'll just be a consistent weapon. You just want you want the other team to have to go 75 yards.
3: Yeah.
4: You just let Eicher kick it through the end zone and don't even think about it.
3: Very few times, unless he wants that ball to be in the field of play, it's going out. But now he can't control it. I've seen him kick to the five and, you know, give him a little bit of a running room.
4: Yeah, if you don't think a team has much of a return game, if you can kick it inside the five, you can make things very dangerous for him.
3: So it's going to be first and 10, balls on the 25-yard line. Lindemann brings out his offense. He sets up underneath the center more than he does anything else. And he's going to take the snap. This time he's going to try to hang on to it and run around the outside, and he's just not going to make it. You mean that big defense is just all over him.
4: Yeah,
3: Marquez just, you know, he hits that line of scrimmage and he tries to run down to feel his way into a hole, and it's just not going to work on that defensive line. Marquez was there and just dragged him down.
4: They got a bit of a talking to after they gave up that long drive, and ever since then they have swallowed up the Tascosa offense.
3: That big nose guard, you know, Austin Corrales, boy, he makes it happen. Once again, they're going to take the snap. He's going to try to go, and they're trying to go off that left-hand guard side, and it's just not working. He might have picked up two or three. Looks like they're going to mark it at the 31, which is going to be third and about four, five.
4: Yeah, four and a half.
3: Four and a half.
4: In theory, right, you need 3 yards, 3.5 yards a carry, and you'll be marching down the field. But
3: they're calling it third and four now. It's where they're going to mark it on the 31. 8:16 left in the first half. Lindemann once again takes the ball. Boom, man, he is hit. I mean, he was hit. Now, he got the ball away, and he run on. Looks like they're going to get up, pick up the first down, but I'll tell you what, man.
4: He got about 10 or 12 yards.
3: Wow, Xavier DeLeon just planted Lindemann. But like I said, he got it away, and Gordon took it down to around the 42-yard line.
4: But so I guarantee he's seeing little cartoon birds
3: I'll tell you what. Yeah, he cracked him. Yeah, good hit by DeLeon. But it does bring up first and 10. Ball's going to be on the 43-yard line. 8:06 left in the first half. Lindemann sets up, takes a snap. Once again, he's going to hand it up. Big hole up the middle. He's going to make the first down.
4: He's not going down easily.
3: No, he was not going down easy. Boy, I'll tell you what.
4: Yeah, another first down moving the chains.
3: David Gordon again. Boy, he's got some power. He just puts his head down and plows through. And it is going to be a first down.
4: Yeah, Gordon's going to be dangerous. He can go inside. He can go outside. Wow. He's got the speed to beat the edge, but he's also got the power to run you over. And
3: with Lindemann just setting, I mean, he sets up under that center. He's at a full run when he hands that ball off to him. And he found the seam that time. Took it 10 yards. It's going to be first and 10. Ball's on the 45-yard line. Now in Mojo territory. Lindemann sets up one time. Takes a snap. Once again, he's going to hand it to Gordon up the middle. And this time, he didn't get much. He got about, looks like they're going to give him 1 yard on it.
4: I mean, coming into this game, let's remind ourselves that Tascosa is the 28th ranked team in Division 5A. Yes. Now, preseason rankings, they are what they are.
3: Yeah.
4: Permian's 31 in 6A. They're 71st in the region. We're 19, 229 in the state. We're ranked at 57. So, I mean, this is a good football team.

0: It is. I mean, we're not paying. You know, it's not a shallow team. These guys, they know what they're doing.
1: And just a reminder for our out-of-state listeners who are Permian fans for a wide range of reasons but might not know Texas football that well. There are more than 1,500 high schools that play football in Texas. Right. So,
0: second and eight, ball is snapped. Lindemann's going to try to hand it off. Now he's just going to hang on to it, and he fell for about 6 yards. I mean, I actually fell. He was on the back of one of our defenders and just kind of fell. Up to the, looks like the 39-yard line.
1: That was the triple option working so well that the fake back and the pitch guy that got the fake to him both got tackled.
0: Yeah. Right now it's 3rd and 4. Ball's on the 39-yard line. 6:27 left in the second quarter. Mojo leading 21 over the Amarillo Tascosa, 7. Lindemann sets back up. Once again gets up underneath the center. He's going to take the snap. He's going to hang on to it once again. He's going to get down. That's going to get him the first down.
1: Yeah,
0: Lindemann has got some talent. I mean, there's no question. If he doesn't have anybody to give it to, he'll just run it himself. And that time he got to the outside, picked up about 3 or 4, and that was enough for the first down. It's going to be first and 10. Ball's going to be on the 34-yard line now.
1: Quarterback's always a viable option.
0: He really is.
1: Option. And he fell forward for the second play in a row, that time into first down territory. 34-yard line. They got something going again.
0: 5:44 left in the second quarter, and the clock is running. Lindemann sets up. Now he's up into the center, takes a snap. Once again, hands it up that middle, and this time he runs right into the teeth of that Permian defense, and he got nothing.
1: They're going to give him a yard.
0: They're going to give him one.
1: But he ended up on his stuff 3 yards behind the line of scrimmage.
0: Yeah, I mean, they busted him once he hit, but they did give him one. So it's going to be 2nd and 9. Ball's going to be on the 33-yard line now. Yeah, Anthony McDowell. Excuse me, Austin Corrales is a big man right there in the middle. So is Max Atillo. Those guys are hard to run through, no question. Ball's on the 33-yard line, 2nd and 9. Lindemann takes a snap. This time he's going to option to the outside, and he is not going to get much. He got maybe they're going to give him one or two. Actually, a very good option, but our guy stayed home.
1: Yeah, I mean, that's playing disciplined, and that's playing patient.
0: Elijah Marquez, you're just not going to get much on him.
1: Well, and you just run him out, right? You may go outside, so they're going more east to west than north to south. And on that one, it ended up sending him out of bounds after only a 2-yard gain. Now it's going to be 3rd and 7. Opportunity for the Panther defense. I don't know what their kicking game looks like, but this would be a 46-yard field goal attempt.
0: They got one more at 3rd and 7. Ball's on the 31-yard line. Then I mean, sets up underneath center, takes a snap. He's going to hang on to it. This time he's going to option. The ball's loose, and he's not going to get back.
1: We got it. We picked it up. That stayed in bounds. That's our ball.
0: That's our ball.
1: The question is, did it touch out of bounds, or did his body touch out of bounds before he fully had possession?
0: And there's still a harangue of people over there. They're trying to make up their mind. We haven't seen anything from the white hat.
1: It was a pitch, so that
0: was
1: a loose
0: pitch.
1: Ball from the outset.
0: And he was chasing it and kicking it, and I think – our guys had a hold of it.
1: I think it might have been out of bounds. I think it might have bounced. The ball itself might have gone out of bounds. But, yeah, the defense is staying on the field.
0: Yeah. Here comes the head judge. Maybe he'll tell us something.
1: It's going to be about 4th and 3 from where they're marking it. So they're saying he had.
0: He did have.
1: They're saying he had possession. I don't know. That's really strange.
0: I don't think he. Well, maybe he did. That's all the way across the field. We really don't have that good of eyes to see that. But I think maybe that's where the ball went out.
1: Yeah, but I don't know.
0: I don't either.
1: That's an interesting call.
0: It's going to be 4th and 7, though. Ball's on the 27-yard line.
1: That's what I'm saying. If they're counting it there, they're going to say it's 4th and 3.
0: It is going to be 4th and 3. Yeah. And they're going to go for it. Lindemann sets up. He's trying to make somebody jump. I don't know who jumped.
1: He did make someone jump. Their guy.
2: Start. Number 39. Offense. 5-yard penalty. Still fourth down.
1: He was effective, but not in the way that he hoped.
0: He actually was trying to draw Mojo off, and he brought his own guard off. But that's, you know.
1: That's good for Permian, though, because now it is a fourth and eight. And well, it's also
0: a nice testament to the defensive line that they didn't flinch.
1: Yeah, now they got a very good decision to make. They're still probably going to go for it.
0: It's on the
1: if you don't have a kicker who can make a 48-yard field goal.
0: It's on the 32 right now.
1: Yeah, 49-yard field goal, then you kind of have no option because you're not going to punt it from the 32.
0: It's going to be fourth and eight.
2: Tasco's timeout.
0: They're going to take a timeout and think about it. We'll go back to the studio. From Rattler Stadium, your base and Packer score is now Odessa Permian 21, Amarillo Tascosa Rebels 7. 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
1: But we can't use...
0: And we're back at Rattler Stadium. Well, you're Mojo leading 21 to the Amarillo Tascosa Rebels 7. It's going to be 4th and 8. Ball's going to be on the 32-yard line. And I just don't know what Amarillo's going to do. They may have a kicker. We're going to find out.
1: No, they are lined up. Their offense is out
0: there. Yeah, their
1: offense
0: is out there. Lineman's out there behind quarterback.
1: They've been able to chew up yards when they pulled everything together. But 7 yards, almost 8 yards, feels like a little bit of a big ask. It is 8 yards.
0: Lineman up under center. Takes a snap. He's going to back up. He's going to throw the ball down the field. He's got a man open. He just overthrowed him.
1: Yeah, just a bit too much. I think
0: and he was heavily covered by Isaiah McCoy. He had him covered.
1: But he had about a step on him.
0: Yeah, he had about a yard on him. But like it is, Permian's going to take over.
1: Yeah,
0: on downs.
1: Get the ball on the 32-yard line. Oh. And
0: it was a great pass, but it was just a little far.
1: Led him a bit too much.
0: Yeah.
1: I think the defensive back got a little bit handsy and didn't get caught for it, but that's all right.
0: I'm not. I'm just going to say it's first and 10. Ball's going to be on the 21-yard line, and we'll go from there. Excuse me, the 32-yard line, and we'll go from there.
1: Yeah, and you got 3:12 to go, plenty of time, but you're not going to be able to necessarily do too much running, though you have all three of your timeouts.
0: Right. Come up. Snap, Biggers takes it. He's looking for somebody to throw to. Now he's just going to roll out. Finally finds somebody to throw to and just misses.
1: Yeah, he couldn't get it quite up for and that's another one. He's in the old roster, but it ended up being the updated roster, Evan Avila.
0: Yeah.
1: He was crossed off on the roster we got last week for the scrimmage because they had to make sure there were a couple of paperwork things they had to do, and apparently he got cleared.
0: Again, things are, you know. Come back up the line of scrimmage. It's going to be 2nd and 10. Ball still on the 32-yard line. Two wide receivers on the near side, one on the far side. Biggers sets up, takes a snap. He's got a man down, and he's caught.
1: What a throw. What a catch. Diving throw
0: what
1: and catch.
0: A great catch.
1: By McDowell.
0: Day-Day McDowell. Man, what a great throw.
1: What a great throw and what a great diving catch. The only person who could get that was him.
0: Him. There were two defenders on him, and Vickers put it right in his pocket. What a great throw and what a phenomenal catch. That's going to be 1st and 10. We are in Amarillo territory. Ball's on the 46-yard line. Vickers sets up. Caden Taylor in the backfield with him. Takes a snap. He's going to hand it to Taylor, and Taylor's just going to take off. He's going to make it down to around the 32-yard line, maybe. That's going to be a first down.
1: I think that's actually Josh Curry.
0: That was Josh Curry with a run. Great run.
1: Josh Curry with a spicy run.
0: Now it's going to be a hurry-up offense. Get back up. Now we got a...
1: I don't see a flag, but they blew a whistle. Oh, and I think Tascosa called the last timeout.
2: Tascosa.
0: Yep.
2: Final team timeout.
0: There you go. So, from Rattler Stadium, with 2:15 left in the first half, your Basin Packers score is Mojo 21, your Amarillo Tascosa 7. 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
0: And we're back to it. First and 10. Ball's going to be on the 34-yard line in Amarillo Tascosa territory. Vickers takes a snap back straight up. He's looking for somebody to throw to. He's got some heat. Now he's got out. We got a flag on the play, but he's going to make it up to around the 30-yard line. I'm almost certain that's going to be a holding, wouldn't you think?
1: You would think from the way it was thrown and all that.
0: Yeah, because Vickers went in trouble. He was being pursued. I just almost bet that was a holding penalty.
2: Personal foul. Nope. Face mask. Defense. Number 99. 15-yard penalty from the end of the run. Automatic first down.
1: Oh, wow. I didn't see that at all.
0: Saw that
1: but
0: coming.
1: I mean, but there was no doubt about it when they threw it. So they definitely saw it in an area where we weren't looking.
0: Well, and it wasn't holding.
1: Yeah, that brings it up to the 17.
0: Yep. First and 10, ball's only 17.
1: 207
0: left.
1: Plenty of time. 207.
0: Oh, yeah. We set back up. I believe Curry's in the backfield. Vickers takes a snap. He's going to he's going to hang on to it. He's wanting to option. Does option it. He's going to make it to the 5, to the 3. Is he in? Did he make it?
1: He did.
0: That is a Mojo touchdown. He did thread that cone. Wow, what a great run.
1: Yeah, and I think that was a heck of a play.
0: Just a perfect option.
1: Yeah, it was like almost like they're saying anything you can do, I can do better. We can do the veer as well.
0: Yep.
1: We can do that triple option. And
0: we did.
1: And Jace Thompson just threads the needle and gets in there in the corner, diving across.
0: Agamunio's back for the point after. Ball is snapped. It's down and up. And that is good. So, with 2 minutes left, right on the money, your Basin Packers score now is Mojo 28, Amarillo Tascosa 7. 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
0: Rattler Stadium and Mojo making it look easy. 28 to Amarillo Tascosa 7. And a few big mistakes by Amarillo has really turned this ball game around.
1: I mean, 3 15-yard penalties.
0: Wow.
1: Face mask called. One of them was a horse dog. All three of them are called for face mask. And I'm just going to point out, with 2 minutes to go and Permian having all three of their timeouts,
0: oh, yeah.
1: I don't think they think they're done with the ball if they can get a stop on first down.
0: I do not. No, they're not calling it done yet. And they come back up to the line of scrimmage, getting ready to go. Iker Vickers, like I said, he stands back on his own 27-yard line.
1: Yeah.
0: He takes a good running start at it.
1: Yeah, Munoz just going to probably blast off again.
0: And another big kick. And they just watch it go in.
5: Yeah.
0: What do you do? You know, the guys don't, you know, they have two receivers on the 10-yard line, and they just watch it go over the fence, you know.
1: Yeah. One of them comes up to the 10, one goes back, ends up back around the 3 or 4, but they don't even think they have hopes of returning it.
0: No. And the kind of hang time that he gets on that, I wouldn't want to, because that Mojo secondary is
1: the cover
0: fast
1: team,
0: on their heels.
1: That cover team is going to be up there quickly, so that if you field it on the 3 or 4, you're not getting to the 25. No. The 25 is actually a pretty good deal for you in that scenario.
0: And we come back up. Lindeman, once again, he runs that option, and this time, and he gets away. Oh, he had him.
1: And there's a flag coming down at a place where it may not be good for Mojo.
0: Trying to see 19. Aiden Medina, he had a hold of him in the backfield and just couldn't keep his arms on him. Yeah, and I don't like where that flag's at.
2: Holding. Offense.
1: Oh.
2: Number 13.
1: All right.
2: Dark penalty from the spot of the foul. Replay first down.
0: I've been wrong 3 times tonight, and I don't care. I'm so glad that I'm wrong on that one. Oh, yeah, that's not good. Oh, no, that is good. So, 1:52 left in the first half, 2nd and 10. Nope, it's going to back them up to 2nd and 15. Excuse me. 21-yard line, where's it going to be? Lindeman sets up. Up underneath the center he goes. And he's going to hand it off once again, and it's just not going to work.
1: Please.
0: Wow, man.
1: A curtain of black jerseys pushing him back in the direction of Andrews.
0: I mean, I saw them all. You know, Elijah Marquez, Austin Corrales, Chris Stenson, they were all manhandling him. So it's going to be second now. It's going to be 2nd and 21.
1: They actually gave him 21. A yard on that, and then he pushed him back 7 yards, but those don't count. They actually give him 1 yard.
0: So it's going to be 2nd and 13, 14. Ball's going to be on the 22-yard line now instead of the 21.
1: And tellingly, Permian's letting the clock run.
0: Oh, yeah.
1: Well, but they could have called timeouts and tried to get the ball back, but I think they just are going to go to the half up 28-7, feel pretty good about things.
0: Lindeman takes the ball. He's going to hang on to it himself, and he's going to make, looks like they're going to give him 3, maybe 4. Yep. Ball's going to be up to the 28-yard line now. At least they're in their first 10 yards. It's going to be about 3rd and 8 now. Ball's going to be on the 28-yard line. 33 seconds left now. It's running down. They're not going to time out. They're just going to let it run.
1: They do have to run a play, or at least if they don't want to take a penalty.
0: Exactly.
1: But they're going to need to run a play not to get a penalty.
0: Yeah, because we've got 15 seconds left on the play clock and 16 on the game clock. Now we come back up to it.
1: Yeah, there's about 3 or 4 seconds separating them. They'll get a play off and then
0: takes a snap. He's going to hand it up the middle and just go nowhere. I tell you, I'm really liking the pursuit that I'm seeing with that big Mojo defense.
1: Yeah, swarming, tackling, multiple guys with a helmet in there. Got to like that what you're seeing. Other than the one drive, they've done a pretty good job of controlling the line of scrimmage.
0: Christopher Stanson was the last one on the
2: timeout.
0: Come out of that.
2: Permian, first team timeout.
0: Uh-oh, wait a minute. Mojo called a timeout, but the clock run out. So I'm not sure what we're going to do here. We're going to stay here one way or the other. It looks like they're going to stay on the field. They call the timeout just about the same time that the game clock run out of time, which means we should be going in for halftime.
1: Yeah, one thing I'm not sure about is
0: I guess they got the timeout to the ref before the clock ran out.
1: Yeah, I'm also wondering if they just want to practice fielding a punt. I mean, I'm not sure why you wouldn't let the clock run out, right? Because it's going to be 2 seconds.
0: Yeah, they're going to put 2 seconds on the clock.
1: Yeah, they put 2 seconds on. It's going to be 4th and 7, so they'll be kicking from the inside the 30. So, honestly, maybe they just want a chance to return it.
0: You know? You're going to get a chance to see Malachi Mendoza, which we've watched him return before, and it's a beautiful thing to watch.
1: You know he's going to take at least one back this year. It might not be this one. If I'm Tascosa, when they called that timeout and you were kind of letting the clock go down, I might just kick it out of bounds. Tell your puncher, hey, bud, we're not going to worry about your average tonight. Just let him kick it out.
0: We won't count this one.
1: Because if Permian wants to return a kick, you might not want to let them do it at 28-7.
0: Yeah.
1: And they might just kneel on it. Yeah, they just got
0: they're going to kneel on it. Yeah, because, yeah. He said, nope, we're not going to kick
1: it. They handed it off.
0: Going to get one more playoff, and that'll be the end of that.
1: Oh, he got buried.
0: He did get buried. That was Zerine Malone with the cap, or with the attempt. And that's going to be the end, finally, of the first half. That was an odd way to end, but been a great first half so far from Rattler Stadium. At halftime, your Basin Packers score is now Mojo 28, Amarillo Tascosa 7. 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
0: Back Rattler Stadium. We're having fun up here. Rattler Stadium, Odessa Permian 28, Amarillo Tascosa Rebels 7. It's been a great game. I've seen a lot of mistakes, but it's the first game, too. You kind of you expect that in the first game. You know, you're going to see, you know, this is where that first game is. Let's see where the holes and the fences are. What do we need to do to fix? And it's just the first game jitters.
1: Yeah, well, and up here in the Royals and the radio booth, we're experiencing some first game jitters ourselves. And one of the problems is, look, no one's going to feel too much sympathy for us to do this job. But the sort of somewhat deadness is the fact that we cannot get a crowd mic going without massive interference from the
0: Todd Barrett yelling
1: from the speakers. We're hoping it would be able to get you the band. Because Lord knows you don't want to listen to us for 24 minutes.
0: No, we can entertain you for 24 minutes, but it's not going to be pretty.
1: We can be on the air for 24 minutes. Whether we will be entertaining is an entirely different question. okay, there's a reason why they had a gong on the gong show
0: after all.
1: But we're hoping that because the band is loud enough, they don't get augmented by the speaker system, and we're hoping you'll be able to hear that. Plus, of course, the Permian High Band is outstanding. There are going to be 300 of them, and they will be loud, and they will be talented, and they will be fun. So hopefully you'll get a chance to hear them.
0: These guys are they're phenomenal. They always are. They always bring their A game. First game or not, you know, they're always excellent.
1: Well, and they'll be starting up soon enough after maybe, you know, a game or two. They'll start working on their competition. Mm-hmm. And that's always fun to see how that comes together, because it comes together a little bit piecemeal, and we end up seeing the whole thing a few weeks down the line.
0: And we're always privy to all of the performances, which is great to be us. And because I do, and I'm sure Derek's the same way. We enjoy watching the Mojo Band as much as we do watching Mojo football.
1: Look, the reason you have the 24-minute halftime in these games is so that everybody can see the band, because lots of people come and watch the band. I mean, there are thousands of people here. And those band parents and people who are from the band in the past, the alums, come to see that. And there are not going to be a lot of people leaving the stands. They're still up in the end zone, so we are waiting to see precisely what happens. And we do have some first half stats, and obviously the stat that matters the most is the 28-7 score. Interestingly, when it comes to first downs, 11-8, and part of that's that quick strike on that first touchdown.
0: Baby.
1: But only out first downing them by three. They've run for 141 yards. Permian's only run for 98.
0: Yep.
1: However, passing yards, Tascosa, a nice round zero, whereas Permian's gone for 105 yards. 0 for 3 for Tascosa, Permian 4 for 5 in the passing game. Obviously includes the touchdown pass. It was actually Aaron Navarrete. Caden Vickers is 3 for 4, really efficient, 53 yards, a long of 22.
0: He's got to run for probably, 30 or 40 yards? Does it have that stat?
1: Yeah, well, Taylor has 33, Thompson has 17. Vickers has 15.
7: Oh,
1: Josh Curry has 12. What's interesting, they have one thing's wrong here. They say there are zero fumble returns, zero fumbles, and 0 yards. They got one fumble for 0 yards, but they definitely got that fumble that set them up for their second touchdown. Two kickoff returns of 44 yards for Permian. No kickoff returns for them because we're just kicking it out of the end zone.
7: Yeah.
1: one punt each. Penalties, this is the big one. 5 for 54 yards for Tascosa. 2 for 20 for Permian. Time of possession, 15:28 for Permian, 8:32 for Tascosa. So, you know, in some ways, the stats aren't as lopsided. Now let's see if we can hear the band. And we can. Todd, don't talk.
7: Yeah, really.

0: And they are in formation. And there's Todd. And announcing, you know, they have some synergy between the booth over there and what the band's doing. And we obviously, that's where we're getting the feedback. And we're going to hopefully fix that by the next home game.
1: But once Todd quits talking, it's beautiful. Oh, we're going to announce some of the folks that are out here. I think he's announcing the dance band.
0: Yeah, the dance squad being introduced. I tell you what we are going to do. We are going to throw it back to the studio.
1: For just a second.
0: Because we don't know how long this is going to go. Basin Packers score is your Permian Panthers 28, Tascosa Rebels 7, and you're listening to Kix 99.1.
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0: And we're back. We're still trying to fix the technical difficulties, but we are the band is already working on their competition show, and we just got a litany of the statistics for how successful this band is relative to the area and the state. The number of times they've competed is multiple dozen times in the state championship. Unfortunately, we're not going to have the capacity to listen to them. Permian, meanwhile, starting off like you'd have liked to. I mean, the amazing thing about this Panther team this evening is that at a lot of times they've looked like first game sloppy, and yet they're managing to have a 28-7 lead against a pretty good football team to open the season. And when you're thinking in terms of, you know, the way you start and the way you finish, obviously you go into district play, which is the Little Southwest sort of legendary in terms of its competition level. But to start off with a really good 5A team, there will be two of those in the early going this season. We'll have Harker Heights. We'll have a couple of visiting teams, including one from New Jersey and another one from Arizona. And we'll really get a chance to get a feel for how it is before we go into the district, which is really what matters in terms of postseason. And we're expecting to see the offense gel a little bit more. You know, generally speaking, defense ahead of offense at this time of year. When you have an option team, they might be a little crisper, will challenge the defense. But on the whole, the timing has to get down for that offense, right? So that's going to take a little longer, whereas defense oftentimes is just reading and reacting. And that allows them to have a bit of an advantage. And, you know, the Permian defense, let's face it, giving up only 7 points, even though that one drive showed what Tascosa can do and showed how formidable the option offense is. At this stage of the game, had to feel really good going into the half, 28-7. You know, Permian going to be putting in a lot of things on the offensive side as you progress, so that by the time you get to district, you have the full playbook wide open. And I suspect when we come out, we'll try to continue to see the running game be dominant, but try to work in a little bit more passing, not to embarrass Tascosa, but just to make sure that part of the game is going as well. We have about 11 and a half minutes to go before we're back in the second half. The teams are still in the locker room. Band is out there. We're trying to get the old school crowd mic going way out into the down the hallway so you can hear it that way. We'll hopefully have that for the second half. Meanwhile, we are going to toss it back to the studio from the Roy Elsner radio booth from Rattler Stadium in Odessa, Texas. Basin Packers score is 28-7. Permian leading Tascosa Rebels on Kicks 99.1.
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0: Back to Ratliff Stadium, and you know what? Sometimes the old ways are the best ways.
15: Yeah.
0: Tracy, well, you know what? We have this connection in here that has a media panel with a crowd mic, an announcer, and the ref
15: mic,
0: and the program mic, but that's where we were getting the interference. The old school way is there's a hole in our booth that goes to the booth next to us, which is the coaches. You stick a microphone out a hole in their floor,
15: and
0: basically, and that's the old school crowd mic, which is what I always used to use when I was doing UTPB games in the first years of Permian, and now we have the fancy one, and the old school ways are the best.
15: And like I said, sometimes you just got to put your cape on and just be a superhero. And I'm sorry that I had to leave y'all with Derek as long as I did, but, you know, it's big. Now, listen, we have the band going. Todd's not yelling at us. It's going to be a great second half, kids. And now, your Mojo Band.
0: And they just finished. Our timing on this first game is just impeccable.
15: It really is, isn't it? But listen.
0: It's our first game, too.
15: It doesn't sound like we're sitting in the shoebox, you know, making stuff up as we go. We're actually watching the game, folks, we promise. And there's actually a lot of people here, which is nice.
0: Yeah, I mean, look, this is the highlight for a lot of people. And by the way, we have a heck of a schedule coming forward.
15: Man.
0: We may as well, we'll talk you through that for those of you who haven't looked up the schedule. Next week, we are traveling to Killeen and Harker Heights, which means we are traveling to barbecue before the football game.
15: And barbecue after the game.
0: And yes. Barbecue after the game. And then we're Abilene High in Shotwell. And then we are right here in Midland, Odessa for the remainder of the regular season. We'll have a game here against Pebble Hills, who we played in the playoffs back-to-back years, 2 years ago and the year before that. Arizona Compass Prep comes in on the 25th. Then the Camden Panthers, so it'll be Panther-on-Panther violence on October 1st. Midland, they have decided their name, high school, over at Astound on the 9th.
15: I think they're Lee now. I think they're Lee.
0: Who knows? The 16th, they play OHS with Permian as the home game, so we get the big boy booth.
15: Thank you.
0: Midland High in Astound, so the two Midland games are in Midland. And then we have an open weekend on the 30th before finishing off district on senior night against San Angelo Central on the 6th.
15: That's
0: and then
15: good.
0: What you and I both expect to be 2-3-4 weeks of playoff
15: football. Long run. I would love to be. I would love to be spending Thanksgiving on the road with my good friend Derek Katzum. That's just going to make me happy.
0: Yeah, that's something that I think we've been looking forward to for a while as the Mojo Band gets in their familiar Mojo formation. And I want to thank our sponsors: Medical Center Hospital, DK and Alon, Basin Packer, Odessa College. 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
0: Welcome back to Ratliff Stadium as dusk is settling on Odessa. It was 95 degrees at kickoff, and now it's cooled just a little bit. Beautiful night here in West Texas. We are about to come back. The teams have run through their banners or their plastic rubbery apparatus for Tascosa. We're going to send it back to the studio one more time, and we will be back for the second half kickoff. 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
15: We are back at Rattler Stadium. Big time Mojo Football. Odessa Permian 28, Amarillo Tascosa 7. Getting ready for that second half. I do have to thank my good friend Derek Capsom. He is the world's greatest color man, but he's also a pretty good fill-in when I'm having to chase wires and crawl under desks. So, Derek, I know you can't say you're welcome now because you got a mouthful of chili cheese dogs, but it's a good time. Good time.
0: Yeah, so I'm looking forward to the second half. Tascosa deferred, so they're going to get the ball to start this half. Now, we haven't given them any opportunities to kick off returns at all.
15: No.
0: And you expect that'll continue.
15: Yeah, I don't see that happening. And, yes, we do have a little crowd. There is a crowd here, and we do have a little noise. This is awesome.
0: Yeah, nicely done coming up with the alternative plan, and that's what you have to do. And we'll probably have that locked and loaded next time because you can get the ref from that crowd mic when it's out there. So
15: yeah, poor folks got poor ways. That's why I've always said. So, and here we are.
0: Baylor
15: Sometimes Twine. The easiest ways are the best ways.
0: Yeah, I grew up on a farm. Baylor Twine, man.
15: We'll fix it.
0: Baylor Twine and duct tape.
15: Duct tape, baby. That's right. It'll all work out. Hager Munoz brings his special teams back out to the field. Once again, ball's on the 40. He's standing on his own 27. And we are ready for the second half of Mojo Football. Hager comes up and booms it. It's not going to be any different than it was a minute ago. Out of the end of the end zone, and we're going to start on the 25 again.
1: That was an interesting line drive knuckling
15: really
1: kick
15: was.
1: That still went into the end zone, even though he didn't get his full foot into it. They'll take the ball on the 25. They'll be going north to south.
15: And left to right on your radio
1: left
15: dial.
1: Left to right on your radio dial. Left to right on your screen.
15: Whatever you're looking at. That harkens back to the days of old FM radio dials.
1: They're heading from the Andrews side towards downtown. How's
15: that?
1: There you
15: go. We come back up. First and 10, ball's on a 25-yard line. Once again. Now, Lindeman's going to start in the shotgun position this time. Takes a snap. Flips it off to the guy in motion. And, I mean, he is not going to get anywhere. Aiden Medina shut that down in the backfield. Great play by Medina.
1: Yeah, he just kind of did a pop pitch the guy running in motion, and that did not fool anybody in black.
15: And Medina's the one that missed one a minute ago. He had a hold of him, but he let him go. That time, he drug him all the way to the ground. He was not going to let go of him that time. That's going to be a loss of five, in fact. It's going to be second and 15. Ball's going to be on the 20-yard line now. And they have wide receivers both on the near side and the far side. Lindeman takes the snap. He's going to hand it off in the middle. Nope, he's going to hang on to it himself, but he's not going to get anywhere. They drive him back to the 15. Now, I don't think that's where they're going to mark the ball. Looks like they're going to mark the ball back just about the line of scrimmage, right at the 21-yard line.
1: Yeah, he got pushed back, but his momentum his motion was clearly stopped right at the line of scrimmage. In fact, they gave him a half yard.
15: Yeah. Max Sanchez come up with a big hit. And those guys on that line, they're not going to let anything get by them. They're going to try their best anyway. Here again, we saw a little bit of slippage in the first half. This one looks like they're paying a little closer attention. It's going to be third and 14. They did give him a yard. 21 is where they're at. Everybody set up. Lindeman sets him up. He's got one back behind him now. Usually he has two. Now we've got to.
1: They're going to. Are they having to call a timeout, or are they?
15: I think.
1: Are they? Did they get pushed back?
15: Nope, they're going to call it a timeout. So, 10:29 left in the third quarter from Rattler Stadium. Your Baker Packer score is still Odessa Permian 28, Amarillo Tascosa Rebels 7. 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
15: And we're back, Rattler Stadium, 10:29 left in the third quarter. It's going to be third and 14. Ball's going to be on the 21-yard line. I'm Amarillo Tascosa. They're going to set up. Lindeman, the quarterback, is going to be back up underneath center again. Sets down, takes a snap, rolls back. Once again, he pitches it out, and it's just not going to work. They put a man in motion on the outside of the field, and about the time he gets to Lindeman will take it, and he just kind of flips it to him. And that's twice that they've lost huge on that play. Yeah, that Mojo defense, they've studied that one.
1: Yeah, it's almost like it's the kind of little pop pass you see on a jet sweep, except he's not trying to necessarily sweep. He's,
15: no.
1: He's going to try to cut in, but it's hard to tell what he's trying to do because he gets hit so fast.
15: He never gets a chance. It's going to be fourth and probably 25, 26.
1: He's on the two-yard
15: line.
1: He's
15: on the two-yard
1: far hash.
15: Yep. Our man standing on the 50. He does get it away. It's going to bounce right about the 40, and that's going to be the end of it.
1: Oh, we are going to have good field position on the Rebel 40.
15: Once again, Mendoza never had a chance to return one. But, yeah, it's going to be a great field position. It's going to be first and 10. Ball's going to be on the 40-yard line.
1: They were rebelling against forward progress on that drive.
15: They really were. Man, that Mojo line was just pounding them.
1: And now we'll see take advantage. This is almost the equivalent of getting the ball in a turnover. I would not be surprised to see him take a shot.
15: First round, 9:43 left in the third quarter. Mojo 28, Amarillo Tascosa 7. Come back up the line of scrimmage. Bigger sets up. in the shotgun position. Sends one in motion, takes a snap. He's going to hand it off up the middle, and he's going to get about three or four before he's taken down. That's Caden Taylor on the run.
0: Yeah,
15: and just pick up. He'll pick up two on. Looks like it's going to. They're going to mark it down to around the 38-yard line. Second and eight. Ball's on the 29-yard line. Excuse me, 39-yard line.
0: And yeah, it'll be about second and a long eight, and on back the far hash.
15: Now this is a very familiar formation. We've got three wide receivers on the far side. That's usually they're set up for that little wide out screen play. Vickers takes a snap. But this time he goes the opposite side. That should be a flag.
0: Yeah, they're just going to say it's good defense. So the reason you knew they weren't going to do that little screen is when they do three side by side, then they're doing a pass formation.
15: Right.
0: When they do three in a like diamond formation,
15: that's it.
0: That's when they can still go down the field, but that's when that back wide receiver is most likely to catch a screen.
15: That pass was intended for Day-Day McDowell. I still think that Day-Day got pushed a little bit, but like it is, it's going to be third and eight. Ball still on the 38-yard line. Vicker sets up, sends one in motion, takes a snap, backs up, looking for somebody to throw to. And he is going to get rushed. He's going to take it himself. He takes it to the 30, and he's made it to the 25, to the 20. Finally slid out of bounds there. What a great run by Vickers.
0: Yeah, he takes it.
15: Jumps up, giving that first down sign.
0: Almost 20 yards.
15: What a great. It didn't have anybody to throw to. Didn't have anybody to option to, so he just took it on his own. Broke out to the left-hand side of the field and went right down for a first down.
0: Yeah, he's down to the 19.
15: Yeah, they're in the red zone. It's going to be first and 10 on the 19 of Amarillo. And they've taken another timeout. We'll stay here, though, for the time being. 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We thank all of our sponsors. We appreciate every one of them.
0: And the photo of the moon is spectacular.
15: Oh, yeah. It really is.
0: Red moon. It'll be just out of our angle to see it, but it's on the screen. And it is gorgeous.
15: If you're out and about, go look at that. Go out in the backyard and look at it. Or go in the front yard and look at it. Wherever you got to go, that's a beautiful moon.
0: Pink.
15: It really is. Kind of a pinkish color.
0: Nick Drake did a song called Pink Moon,
15: I think,
0: right?
15: He did. Yes, sir. Good call.
0: More than just a pretty face, my friend.
15: Boy, you
0: more than just a pretty face.
15: You said a mouthful there. A very nice night. Looks like we're going to have some. The whole weekend's going to be very nice. In fact, we're looking at highs of around 97 to 98.
0: Well,
15: no rain in the forecast.
0: We're like 10 days in a row of 101 to 106, so 98 feels like a cold stretch.
15: Now we're set back up. First and 10, balls on the 19. Bigger takes a snap. He's looking for somebody to throw to. Man, he is just manhandled.
0: Helmet goes off.
15: Yeah, he's going to have to take a walk for a little bit. C.J. Tipton, big C.J. Tipton, number 99. He come through that line like he wasn't even touched, and I mean he took it. Did you say Vickers lost his helmet?
0: I thought he did. Someone lost their helmet. I thought it was Vickers going down, and maybe they didn't see it, but because I didn't see anybody.
15: That's going to push him back to the 30-yard line, which is going to bring up second and 21. Come back out of the huddle. We're going to have two wide receivers on the far side, one on the near side. Looks like Caden Taylor in the backfield with Caden Vickers. Vickers is going to call an audible. He's going to call a timeout. So, for Ratliff Stadium.
7: 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Permian. First team timeout.
15: Thank you, sir. Ratliff Stadium's where we're at. Your Baker Packers score right now is Mojo 28, Amarillo Tascosa 7. 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
3: Back Rattler Stadium, 8:21 left in the third quarter. After a Mojo timeout, we come back up to the line of scrimmage. Mojo 28, Amarillo Tascosa 7. And I would hate for them, you know, I'd really like to see them take advantage of that great defensive stance.
4: Yeah, I mean, the great field position, the good job that they did. You got to figure that if you can get down. Now, the good thing is you got a kicker who can kick it here if you need him to.
3: Biggers takes the snap. Oh, and it's a bad snap, and he's going to have to foul on the ball, and that's going to take him back to around the 44-yard line.
4: And as importantly, it's going to almost certainly take him out of field goal position. It is only third down. The ball will, however, be on the
3: It wasn't snapped over 43. His head. Usually when you get a bad snap, it's over the head. This time, it was kind of shot to the side and bounced, and Biggers never had a chance at it.
5: The third down at 34 for the Panthers.
3: Third down and 34, Todd said. I believe him.
4: 44.
3: 7:47. I think it is. Yeah, it's 44. Because we got to go all the way back up to the 9-yard line.
4: So I guess 34. It's a long way.
3: He takes a snap. He's looking for somebody to throw to. He's got a little bit of time. Airs one out. He's got a man in the end zone.
4: Oh, my goodness.
3: He's caught.
4: Oh, my goodness. His helmet goes flying 40 yards into the track.
3: Holy moly.
4: I think they're saying he caught it on the one.
3: Once again, they're not going to give it to him. That's Matt Herrera. What a great play.
4: And the coaching staff intentionally decided to mess with the radio staff because Mark Herrera wears number 5. And Matt Herrera wears number 6. They look almost identical.
3: Same size, same stature. Thanks for that, Coach.
4: So we'll just be saying Herrera.
3: What a great catch by Matt Herrera,
4: what a throw.
3: First and goal. Ball's going to be on the 2-yard line. Biggers sets up, takes a snap. He's going to hand it to Caden Taylor at the middle, and he is not going to make it. He might get 1 yard. Might push him into the 1-2, maybe the 1.5-yard line.
4: Yeah, where that ball is right now is they put it on the 3. They're going to move it down just to the 2. He didn't gain anything.
3: They moved up and then back. Now they put it back on the 2. So, still going to be 3rd and goal. Ball's on the 2. Biggers is going to set up. Once again, he's got Caden Taylor in the back. Kind of an eye formation behind Biggers. Going to send one in motion. Takes the snap. Hands it to Caden Taylor. And he just bowls his way in for another Mojo. Touchdown! What a great run by Caden Taylor. Put his head down and just blowed through.
4: And there is, I'm showing the whiteboard of that drive, and it is a zigzag, bizarre drive if ever there was one, but it ends up in a touchdown. It is right now
3: a 40-yard pass.
4: 34-7 by the 42-yard pass to the corner.
3: Agamunio's back for the point after. Kicks up and away, and it is good.
4: 5 for 5.
3: 5 for 5 from Rattler Stadium with 6:28 left in the third corner. Your Basin Packers score is now Odessa Premium 35, Amarillo Tascosa Rebel 7. 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
3: Back at Rattler Stadium, man. Mojo making it look easy. 35 to Amarillo Tascosa 7. 6:28 left in the third quarter. And they are just pretty much manhandling them right now. That defense is awesome. Just shut them down.
4: Yeah.
3: And then a 40-yard bullet from Biggers to Matt Herrera was just gorgeous.
4: Offense dealing with some adversity and fighting back. And Vickers showing some senior leadership.
3: Yes.
4: And there's that

0: moon directly ahead of us. It was pink on the screen, but it's orange
1: here
0: out there.
1: Oh, there it is. Yeah.
0: And what a beautiful night for a dominant football performance.
2: And Hiker Munoz puts it through the uprights once again. We're going to start on the 25 once again. He has not missed one yet. No return whatsoever.
0: Yeah, they're over. They haven't even tried to return one yet.
2: Oh, it's kind of like watching a home run go out. I mean, there's nothing you can do but just stand there and admire it, you know. 6:28 left in the third quarter. And we had a little bit of a moment of pause at the first of this game with Amarillo coming out and really dominating a series of downs. But they've been kind of squishy ever since. First and 10, ball's on the 25-yard line. Lindeman sets up. Once again, he hands it off the middle, and they're just not – it's just not going to work on them. That whole front line, there's a lot of beef right there in the middle.
3: There is no question.
0: Yeah,
3: that's Aiden DeVore. You got
0: Well, so they play this 3-4 defense, and sometimes that fourth linebacker is a sort of rover, a kind of Brian Urlacher type. But generally speaking, they go with the 3-4, and that is the strength of this defense. And, you know, when everything's firing on all cylinders, they are real tough to gain yards on. Yeah.
2: You've got that Austin Corrales right in the middle, that nose guard. And he's pretty, you know, they call him an anchor for a reason. He's tough to move.
0: Yeah, he's pretty stout. And then they have those lean, big outside guys, the sort of defensive end / defensive tackles. Yep. And they're going to cause some havoc this year, especially since they rotate guys in at that position.
2: And at this time, we're probably going to see a few of the secondary players come in and get a little bit of time, a little bit of experience too.
0: Yeah, you won't bring in a wave of second stringers, no. But you'll begin to rotate guys in at various positions and give them. And look, what you're trying to do is give them some opportunity because you never know who's going to have to step up as the season progresses.
2: And you want that depth chart to be healthy, you know what I mean, and know what they're doing. They don't want to come in and go, oh, my God, what are we doing?
0: And your depth chart is hardly settled, right?
2: Oh, no, I mean, absolutely not.
0: There are lots of guys who still think that they're going to fight for positions as we hit second and eight.
2: We had our first cramp of the game, which is surprising that it's been this. We're 6 minutes into the third quarter, or 6 minutes left in the third quarter. That was the first cramp that we've had, so we're pretty lucky. But we're back on it now. Second and eight, ball's on the 28-yard line. And once again, Lindeman's just trying to do it himself, and he's not going to get it done with that defense.
0: Yeah, I think that snap was low, and I think whatever they had planned, he had to just kind of take it himself.
2: And hope for the best, and it didn't work out. I'm really, really liking this defense, the defensive line that we're seeing. Haven't had a lot of chance to check out the secondaries, but, boy, that defensive line, if you got that strong defensive line, you really don't have to worry about that secondary much. But what we have seen, they've covered well.
0: Yeah, so, I'm not sure how much of a shower these guys are going to need after this game. They haven't exactly had to run it.
2: They really haven't. Third and eight now. Ball's on the 28-yard line. Lindeman sets them up. One wide receiver, both on the near side. Wait a minute. I think we have
4: timeout. Pascosa, second team timeout.
2: So there you go. From Rattler Stadium, we've got a timeout. Right now, your Basin Packers score is... Wow. Mojo 35, Amarillo Tascosa 7. 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
2: Mojo 35, Amarillo Tascosa Rebels 7. I had to explain to my good friend Derek about the moon. You know, he was saying that it was pink at one time, but now it's orange. It's because it's rising, and it's getting away from the Earth's pollution, and it changes colors as it goes.
0: Yeah, but I think that the screen also has a different image of it. I mean, I don't think it's changed in 2 minutes.
2: Oh, man, big hit.
3: Lindeman comes up, tries to go out to the outside, and he is just dragged down.
0: And again, they're saying he got a yard, but
3: I don't see how they can give him a yard. Austin Corrales was just pegged him.
0: I'm showing the try. That's this drive so far. It's a little circle of dots that are within 1 yard of each other.
3: Derek has got a new toy, and it's got a clipboard that you can write all the plays on, and he's enjoying himself now. Fourth down right now. Fourth and seven, in fact. 4:59 left in the third quarter. With the punting team is back out. Ball is snapped. He's going to get it kicked in the way. It's a terrible kick. It's just kind of a dead duck. Bounces at the 50 and then rolls out.
0: Yeah, it took a bounce that'll take it inside the 50.
3: But barely. They're going to mark it at the 50. They're going to mark it at the 49 on the Mojo side.
0: Yeah, that's another good field position for the Panthers.
3: Yeah, that, and it looked like he got it off the side of his foot and just had that kind of a dead duck flutter to it.
0: Yeah, the Panthers really do want a chance to do a return, but they're just not getting it.
3: Yeah, they're just not getting it. But when we're getting at the ball, when we're getting the ball at the 40, and when we're getting the ball at the 50, I'm okay without a return.
0: Yeah.
3: First and 10, ball's on the yard line, still in Mojo territory. Bricker sets up three wide receivers on the far side, one on the near side. Sends one in motion. Takes a snap. He's going to hand it off the middle. And that is Mark Herrera, if I'm not mistaken. He's going to pick up about five or six on the yard. But Herrera's just, he's a little small in stature, but, boy, he makes up with heart because he has no fear. He hits that hole just wide open with those legs turning.
0: I mean, we got Herrera. We got, obviously have Caden Taylor.
3: Caden Vickers.
0: We have so many guys who can run the ball that – it's going to be a real pleasure to watch this offense develop once they get going.
3: They gave him four, so it's going to be second and six.
0: Curry.
3: Victor takes a snap. He's going to roll out. He throws it deep. He's got a man out there. And we should see a flag there, and there's not a flag. I'm not sure. Malachi Mendoza was actually turned and was going for the ball and was pushed. And I'm guessing they're saying it was accidental. I don't know what they're going to call it. But it's going to be incomplete pass.
0: Yeah, it'll be third and about six, and he had him. There was a little bit of hand fighting in there. I think a little bit of guys probably made more contact than they were supposed to.
3: Oh yeah. So we come back. Third and six. Ball's only 47-yard line. Gonna get set up. Figure sets back. Oh man! Once again, he is just driven down. And that's 99. That's that kid, C.J. Tipton. He's coming right from the middle of the field, and I mean nobody touches him.
0: Yeah, he got swallowed back to the 42.
3: And didn't have any chance because he had already sent his running backs out in the flare to catch a pass and just was back there by himself.
0: And long before they spotted that ball, the punt team was out there.
3: Yep.
0: Not even thinking twice about that one.
3: Fourth and 17. Iker Munoz back to kick it away.
0: A comfortable win where the coaches will have a lot of things to work on. Yep. They love it.
3: Good kick. Yep. Going to kick it back.
0: Oh, my.
3: It's going to bounce all the way out. It took an Amarillo Tascosa bounce and skid it all the way back to the end zone. So we're going to bring it back out.
0: 58-yard punt.
3: Yep.
0: That covered about 70 yards
3: on the ground
0: from where he was. Yeah. I mean,
3: looked like a ground ball, but it actually bounced right for Amarillo. So it's going to be first and 10. Amarillo hadn't come back up on the field yet. First and 10, ball's going to be on the 20-yard line. 3:04 left in the third quarter. Mojo 35, Amarillo Tascosa 7. Once again, Lindeman crawls up underneath the center. He takes a snap and almost falls down, but he's going to get back up. But he's going to lose probably one or two on the field.
0: Yeah,
3: I mean on the run.
0: They're going to give him to the line of scrimmage, but
3: I don't know. He never got back to the line of scrimmage. He was, I guess, when he fell, he was falling into the line of scrimmage. But
2: He gets almost down when he's up underneath center. He almost gets on his knees too. I mean, it's a really odd setup, and it's not working against this Mojo defense. Once again, he gets up underneath, takes a snap. This time he's going to roll straight back. He's looking for some throw down the middle, and it is. Is that intercepted? That is intercepted.
0: Yeah, it was in. He threw it into traffic. He threw it into where there were three black jerseys.
2: Nate Cordoza. Well, it pinballed around. Nate's the one that finally found it, got a hold of it. Yeah. And Nate comes down with an interception.
0: Yeah, well, Nata Cordoza is a experienced defensive back for this
2: he
0: team.
2: He really is.
0: He's gotten a lot of snaps under his belt. And
2: that's why.
0: Yeah.
2: I mean, he is very aware of where the ball was. It, like I said, it bounced. I'm not sure who it hit first, either Amarillo or Mojo, but he was smart enough to watch the ball and fall down with
0: Historically, this is a ball-hawking secondary anyways.
2: Yes, it is. Oh, yeah. So, it's going to be first and 10 back in Amarillo territory on the 38-yard line. Vickers sets up. Two wide receivers to the far side. He's going to hand it to Caden Taylor. Oh, man, that's Josh Curry. Actually had a good run going, but, man, he was.
0: The two guys were fighting way away from the ball, way away from the play, and way after the whistle.
2: They were blocking, and I think it got a little aggressive. I don't know who they're going to call it on.
0: Might be both of them.
2: It could be.
0: They'll offset.
2: White Hat is referring to the with the line just.
0: Although the Panthers are walking way.
2: Yeah, they're walking back.
4: After the play, personal foul. Offense, number 46. A 15-yard penalty will be just from the end of the run. We will have second down.
2: Yep. Aron Chavez was just, he was blocking and I guess got a little bit
0: One of the three sophomores on this roster, along with Debrion, Day-Day McDowell, and another Caden Taylor, made to confuse us.
2: Yes.
0: You have Caden Taylor with a C who's a captain, and then you have Caden Taylor with a K who's a sophomore. And by the way, I've seen like six Cadens.
2: Yeah.
0: And I don't know what was going on
2: at that time.
0: I do not know what was going on in 2009.
2: Caden was a big, he was a big 2009,
0: name. 2009, 2010, 2011. I don't know what UB show had a kid named Caden on it.
2: Second and 26. Biggers is back looking for somebody to throw to. Throws to the outside. Oh, and he almost had it. Just overthrew him by a smooge.
0: That was a quick drive.
2: That was a really quick drive.
0: We still have 1:41 to go in the third period.
2: Yeah. And these kids that wrap their shirts up, it's just kind of hard to see who that was. That was Ryan Chavez that he was the intended receiver and just could not get a hold of it.
0: Chavez of the Friday Night Lights Chavez family.
2: Yes, sir. So it's third and 22, a long ways from the ranch. Vickers sets up. Three wide receivers at the far side, one on the near side. He's going to drop straight back. Nobody to throw to. Now he finally does take off. He's got a man wide open. He dropped it. Oh, man.
0: Wide open and just dropped it. I think that's always the hardest pass in the world. It's just in the air forever.
2: And it was a perfect spiral, and it hit him right in the chest. And here again, though, Derek, I think it was one of those he was running before he was catching.
0: Yeah, well, and he had to come back to it.
2: Yeah.
0: And I think he started to try to turn, but oh my goodness, that was a missed opportunity.
2: It was such a pretty pass.
0: He was so wide open.
2: Agamino standing back on his own 38-yard line. Ball is snapped. Oh, good kick. It's going to be fielded right at the 10-yard line. He's going to try to bring it out. He's gonna get it. And I apologize for stammering, but it looked like we had a block in the back that the referees were watching the run, and they didn't see it. That's all that from the Mojo fans.
0: He caught that punt that went 58 yards last time, and he was back there to field it on the 10, picked it up, and he actually lost his footing a little bit because he looked like he had a good return going, and then he slipped a little bit and almost fell backwards.
2: And we caught up to him.
0: And by the time he recovered his footing, there were three jerseys there.
2: And so they're going to start at the 17-yard line. It's going to be first and 10 from the 17-yard line in their own Amarillo territory. Lindeman sets up. Once again, he's going to get under the center, takes a snap. He's going to option the ball out, going to the outside. He's got a little bit of room. He's going to make it around the 21-yard line before he's taken down there hard by Taryn Warren. Good tackle by Warren.
0: Yeah, and Warren on the depth chart taking Isaiah McCoy's place right now.
2: Right. Yeah, good strong play by him. I can't tell if he's – nope, he's just going to set up. I thought he was going to get off the field, but he's going to go ahead and set up. Come back. It's going to be second and seven. Ball's on the 20-yard line.
0: Lined up in man.
2: Lindeman takes a snap. This time he's just going to have to run for his life again. He may have got the first down. Lindeman is not getting a lot of help. I mean, every now and then David Gordon will come in, Zyron Malone will come in, but the lion's share of the running has been done by Lindeman.
0: Well, they got that done in the first half with the running backs, and Panthers have put the kibosh
2: on they really have. They've shut that part of it down. But it did. Lindeman did pick up a first down. It's going to be first and 10. Ball's going to be on the 29-yard line now. 11 seconds left in the third quarter, and I think they're just going to let it run out. Yeah, they're just going to let it run out. So that is the end of the third quarter. From Rattler Stadium, your Baker Packers score now is Odessa Premier 35, Amarillo Tascosa Rebel 7. 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
2: Back live at Rattler Stadium. Start of the fourth quarter. Mojo 35, Amarillo Tascosa 7. And that Lindeman, I'll tell you what, you give that kid a gold star for tonight, because he is anything that positive that's happened with Amarillo, it's been Lindeman to do it, because like you said, that defense has shut that running game down pretty bad. Are pretty good for us, in fact.
0: Yeah, and they're going to have the ball middle of the field in the 28.
2: Here comes that big Mojo defense. And you're right, they're not as big and as stocky as we were last year, but they are tall and they're lean, and, boy, they're quick, too. Yeah,
0: they're a lot taller than they were last year.
2: A lot taller, yes. So, first and 10, ball's on the 28-yard line, 29-yard line, check that. Now Lindeman options the ball out, and he's got a man open. He's got a lot of running room, and he has got some moves. Going to take it down to around the 32-yard line. Finally taken down by Aiden Medina.
0: Yeah, that was a nice run. Got to the outside and had some
2: and
0: space.
2: That option finally worked for him.
0: Yeah.
2: You know, but, you know, Lindeman went down the field or went down the line, optioned it off, had a big hole. And he took advantage of it all the way down to the 35-yard line. They're marking it. First and 10, 35 in Mojo territory now. 11:34 left in the game. Wide receivers on the far side, one on the near side. Lindeman back up underneath, takes a snap. He's going to hand it off. Boy, this time he got nothing.
0: Yep.
2: Boy, Anthony McDowell met him in the hole, and I mean drove him down. Great play by McDowell.
0: Didn't gain a... inch.
2: Didn't game an inch. No, sir. No, just about the time he got the line of scrimmage, Big McDowell put them arms on him, and that was it. And that's going to bring up second and 10. Ball still on the 35-yard line. Come back up the line of scrimmage. Pretty much same setup. Wide receiver on the far and the near side. Two running backs in the back behind.
0: Just nine in the box.
2: Lindeman, he's going to try that option again. This time the opposite side of the field. And he didn't get near as well as he did a minute ago.
0: Yeah, he gained maybe a yard.
2: Yeah, that was Zaryn Malone on the run, and he got 1 yard on it. Yeah, they saw that one coming. That is going to bring up third and nine. Ball's on the 34. 10:26 left in the fourth quarter. Mojo, 35. Amarillo Tascosa, 7.
0: Third and 9, and obviously the defense, they had that one big play, but they've really been stuffing them by and large.
2: Yep. They
0: figured out this running game.
2: Lindeman sets up underneath the center again, sends one in motion, takes a snap. He's going to hand it off in the middle, and man, he has got some running room. Wow. That Zion Malone. Now, you give him an inch, and he will take 12, 15 yards. I'll tell you, the kid can run. He's going to get it down. Let's see where they mark that at. Mark it right on the 10-yard line, looks like. No, take that back. I'm sorry. On the 18-yard line. So it is first and 10 for Amarillo. Looking at the coach. Coach is calling in the plays from the outside. Sometimes Lindeman will call them. Set up. Same situation they've set up almost all night. Lindeman crawling up underneath the center. He's got Malone in the backfield with him. This time he's going to try to go up the middle, and it's just not going to work.
0: Yeah. And going around the district, last night the Broncos defeated a Mexico City team 51-14. Your Pebble Hills Spartans, 24. Your Midland Bulldogs, 10. San Angelo Central is playing Abilene and leading 28-16. We have this game here, 35-7. And we got a barn burner against Plano. Midland Lee, 28. Plano Wildcats, 27, with 9:20 to go in the third quarter.
2: Wow. Come back up the line of scrimmage. It's going to be 2nd and 7 on the 20. Lindeman's looking for anything, and he has just turned upside down. I mean, he was just pegged.
0: Yeah, he
2: Nate Cordoza came out and made the hit and just turned him upside down. They're going to give him a couple on it. It's going to be 3rd and 6 now. Ball's on the 14-yard line. 8:21 left in the fourth quarter. Now they're looking at the coach. They have plenty of time on the clock, on the play clock.
0: Got to think this is two down territory.
2: You would think so. At this point in the game, you would think so. Lindeman brings his guys up. This time a little bit different. Two wide receivers on the far side, one on the near side. Lindeman sets up, takes a snap, and he's going to try to hang on to it himself, and it's just not going to work. Yeah, I'm not sure what he's looking for. The option, when he goes on the outside, he's had a little bit of success. But when he tries to hold it himself and cut into that, you know, right out the tail of that tackle, it's just not going to work. Yeah. I guess they're hoping that the Mojo defense will just finally wear out, but it ain't happening. That brings up 4th down. 4th and 6, ball's on the 14-yard line. And you're right, they're going to go for it.
0: You have a small number of plays in the playbook with infinite varieties within those plays, but when the main options aren't going, boy, it limits your opportunities.
2: This time they try. Oh, they try.
0: On 4th down, he just was going backwards, and they tackled him.
2: Zeffy and DeLeon, they tried this little reverse option, and it just – DeLeon was just standing there and just nailed him.
0: And somehow a play that started on the 19-yard line where he got tackled on the 28 – they're still giving it on the 19-yard line.
2: I don't understand that.
0: That one is...
2: DeLeon tackled him on the 28.
0: And he never was at the line of scrimmage. It was pitched back.
2: Yeah.
0: How that ball is on the 19.
2: I'm really not sure how that works.
0: Yeah, I don't...
2: I don't either. But I know it's going to be 1st and 10. Ball's on the 19-yard line. And Mojo's own backyard. We come up the line of scrimmage. 3 wide receivers on the near side this time. 1 on the far side. Biggers takes the snap. He's going to hand it up the middle. I think that's Caden Taylor. He's going to get down to around the looks like they're going to give him to the 24-yard line.
0: Curry.
2: Now that was Curry. I take that back. Josh Curry. So, they're going to give him 5. It's going to be 2nd and 5. Ball's going to be on the 24-yard line with 6:42 left in the fourth quarter. Come back up the line of scrimmage.
0: Good chance for a real long clock-killing game.
2: This could
0: drive.
2: Yeah, this would be the one you'd want to do it on. Biggers takes the snap. He's going to hand it off once again to Josh Curry. And Josh's not going to get far. In fact, they're going to mark him back at the line of scrimmage. So he got no line on that. It's going to bring up 3rd down and 5.
0: and that was a generous spot the other way. He had lost for 2 yards.
2: Yeah. So we got lucky on that one. 6:07 left, and the clock is running in the game. Mojo 35, Amarillo Tascosa 7. Vickers brings up 2 wide receivers on the far side, 1 on the near side. Takes a snap. This time he's going to hand it off, and I mean he's going to pile his way up to around the 30. Now he's going to be really, really close to that first down.
0: They're going to give it to him.
2: And I think they are going to give it to him. That's going to be a first down for Mojo. Josh Curry, all of a sudden, young man is being a player.
0: Yeah, well, they want to cultivate that depth, and boy, they have a lot of faith in him. Yeah,
2: he's a sophomore, isn't he? Or is he a junior?
0: No, Curry's a junior, yeah.
2: Okay, I thought he was one of our sophomores.
0: Day-Day is the sophomore skill guy.
2: Vickers sets up, sends Jace Thompson in motion, takes a snap. Once again, he's going to hand it up the middle, and he's going to get to around the 38-yard line before he's tackled. Another great run. And I think you're right. I think this is just going to be a time-killing play. Josh Curry once again on the play. He's going to bring up 2nd and 1. Ball's going to be on the 39-yard line.
0: My guess is you're going to give Josh Curry the chance to
2: shine a little bit. 4:55 left. In fact, the clock's running. They're not going to slow down.
0: Let him get his first down. Yeah, neither team has a particular interest in stopping the clock in this one.
2: Vickers takes a snap. Once again, he's going to hand it to Curry, and Curry's going to spin around. I'm going to get around the 47-yard line. That's enough for another Mojo first down.
0: I think we're getting the sense that maybe Curry's your power back.
2: Yeah.
0: And he's going to come out for a much-deserved rest.
2: Yeah, he deserved that one. Big Jacob Torres was having a problem. We had a Mojo guy trying to help him up and an Amarillo guy trying to help him up. He's a big fella. So it's going to be 1st and 10. Ball's going to be on the 47-yard line.
0: I don't think he's big. I think he's solid big. You know?
2: He is. Yeah, he's thick. Vickers sends one in motion. Takes a snap. Now, once again, he's going to hand it off.
0: I think that's one of the Herreras.
2: I think that's Mark Herrera to the probably to the 45-yard line in Amarillo territory. Now, great run by him. And that clock is just steady spinning. 3:56 right now. It's still counting down.
0: And it's to the 45, and it'll be 2nd and 2.
2: Yep.
0: And you know they're not going to stop the clock, but they're also not going to stop driving forward. If they can score again, they're going to score again.
2: Yeah, and these kids want to run. There's no question about it.
0: It's the problem with cultivating depth, right? Is that even with a big lead, everybody wants to perform. Everybody wants to get seen. Everybody wants to get something on tape.
2: That's exactly right. We spread out 2 wide receivers on the near side, 2 on the far side. Vickers sends one in motion, takes a snap. This time he's going to throw out. Ball is caught at the 45-yard line. He's broke one tackle, and he's still going to be right around the 35-yard line before they finally drag him out.
0: Senior Adriel Leyva.
2: Wow, what a great run by Leyva.
0: Pass to the outside, and that's going to get him down to the...
2: Another first down. Ball's going to be on the 35-yard line. They are in Amarillo Tascosa territory now. 3:15 left. Of course, that's they tackled him outside, so that stopped the clock at 3:15. We bring it back up the line of scrimmage. Two wide receivers on the far side, 1 on the near side. Vickers sets up, takes a snap. He's going to hand it off to Mark Herrera. Mark Herrera just puts his head down and blows through for about 6 or 7 yards. Great run by Herrera. Looks like around the 27, maybe. Yep, 27. Oh, 28. Make up your mind. I liked it better on the 27, but it's still going to be 2nd and 3. Yep, on the 28. 2:49, and the clock is back running again. Come back up the line of scrimmage. Vickers sets them all up. Got that 3 wide receivers on the far side. Sends one in motion, takes a snap, hands it off up the middle, and that is Caden Taylor. And, man, he is plowing ground. He's going to make it down to around probably the 15-yard line. They'll mark him at the 16-yard line. Great run by Caden Taylor.
0: Well, and the key to that was the men who came in motion was Orion Chavez.
2: Yes.
0: And he sealed off the linebacker to allow him to run through there. So he did a nice job. He was coming in from the outside, sealed off that outside linebacker, and the line and him created a hole that allowed him to run down to the 17.
2: And Caden Taylor doesn't need much. It's going to be first and 10. Ball's on the 17-yard line. Vickers sets up, sends one in motion, takes a snap, hands it off one more time, and just plows up to around the 10-yard line. Another great run by Caden Taylor.
0: Yeah, they're to the 12. We're at under 2 minutes.
4: This is the two-minute timeout.
0: And as you heard that, with our now sterling crowd mic.
2: Thank you. Somebody says, good job, Tracy. I need to hear that.
0: That's
2: now.
0: Right. That was some well-done work on the audio-visual side.
2: Sometimes it's handy to have a redneck in the crew. I'm just saying. We will fix it. It might not be pretty. It may be ugly, but it's going to be fixed.
0: Yeah, you can rig that up.
2: Yep, always have a redneck in your crew. They will fix things.
0: Also, always have someone who knows there's a hole in the floor in the booth next to us.
2: That really helps.
0: The real miracle was that little tiny bit of knowledge that I used to know ten years ago.
2: And I told Scott Vesley, the engineer out here, he said, oh, yeah, there's a hole over here. I said, what do you tell me that in the first quarter? Oh, I didn't think about that. Yeah, that would have been good to know around the first 2 or 3 minutes of the game. But that's all right. We got it figured out at halftime. Thanks once again to our sponsors, Medical Center Hospital, Odessa College, DK Alon, Christian Brothers of Odessa, Basin Packer, and, of course, Carter Tool Company. We appreciate every one of them. And don't forget, it is still not too late. If you want to be a sponsor on Mojo Football, call us. 520-9912. We will get you on that sponsor list, and they'll hear your name every week for probably 14 or 15 weeks, plus you get commercials. I mean, it's a great deal. Get on.
0: But I'm surprised we didn't have a wave after our little commercial on TikTok or whatever it was.
2: We should have. You know, me and you. All right, we come back up. It's going to be second. 4 balls on the 12-yard line. Vickers takes a snap. Ball is dropped, and he's just going to fall down on it.
0: Smart. Senior leadership play.
2: Senior leadership play right there.
0: Sometimes you live to fight another play.
2: Yeah, because I don't think the snap was bad. I think that the ball actually hit the man in motion, and Vickers never got a good hand on it. So it's going to bring up third down and 10. Ball's on the 17-yard line now. 1:27 left in the game, and the clock is running. We come back up the line of scrimmage. Vickers sets up.
0: Not a lot of urgency, but you know they'd love to get one more score.
2: Yeah, they'd love to have
0: Josh Curry's back in the game.
2: Vickers takes a snap. Another kind of a high snap, but he got a hold of it. And great pass, but looks like it's going to be torn away. Ball was meant for Leyva, but it just didn't. I think he had a hold of it, and it was ripped out of his hands. And that's going to bring up fourth down. And I bet we're going to see our friend Acamunoz.
0: Yeah, and if that ball is on the 22, it'll be 29. It'll be a 39-yard. No, it'll be a 34-yard field goal from the 17.
2: Everybody set up. Acamunoz waiting. Ball is snapped. Kick is up and away. And that is good. 34-yard kick by Acamunoz. With 1:06 left in the game, your Basin Packers score now is Mojo 38, Amarillo Tascosa Rebel 7. 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
2: And on the foot of Acamunoz, we're back at Rattler Stadium with the new score, 38 for Mojo, 7 still for Amarillo Tascosa. Amarillo Tascosa had one good drive, and that was at the first quarter, Permians just dominated them.
0: Yeah, they had two other drives where they kind of sort of did something, but really they didn't. They haven't hunted the end zone particularly much. And this is going to be a nice way to finish up. It'll be a minute six. He'll kick it through the end zone, and they'll take one or two. If they even try to do anything, they'll probably run the ball two or three times, and we will be away with our first victory of what we expect to be many this year.
2: I think you're right. Munoz set up on the 20, about the 28-yard line. Ball's on the 40. He comes up. Then another big booming kick. And it hit the actually hit the goalpost that time. You gotta love that.
0: They'll have the ball in the 25. They'll have a minute and six, and I mean, who knows? Maybe they'll take a shot or two out of pride, but I could also see them just running three plays and driving to Amarillo.
2: That's right. You know, going back to the house.
0: It's a long trip if you lose when you've lost by 31.
2: But we, I still think that Mojo has some things that they can work on.
0: Oh, yeah. Oh, yeah. No doubt about it.
4: We have a necessary roughness, number 19. That penalty will be after.
0: Another 15-yard.
4: First down, Tuscosa.
0: It'll be half the distance because it wasn't at the 30, but it was another basically 15-yarder for Tuscosa.
2: Okay, Dre just got a little bit.
0: There's some frustration.
2: There is a little frustration, yes. Right. When you're getting beat 38-7, I can see where you get a little bit frustrated.
0: In a game that was 7-7.
2: Exactly.
0: Right. You thought you were right in this in the first few minutes of the first quarter, and then the floodgates open.
2: Linneman sets him up, gets up underneath center.
0: You got washed away.
2: Takes a snap. He's going to hand it off. He's going to get pushed up to around the 20-yard line. Not a bad run.
0: No, not at all. And they're just going to run two or three plays. Got a lineman slow to get up.
2: For Amarillo.
0: Yeah, let the clock run. You'll have.
2: He's not hurt. I think he's tired. I mean, they have.
0: Yeah,
2: they
0: he's really, just at the bottom of a pile.
2: Yeah, it's the poor guys. And that Mojo defense is just fresh as a daisy, you know? And that's your endurance level. Linneman sets up. Takes a snap once again, hands off up the middle, and he has got nothing. Once again, Anthony McDowell just plowed him down. I got a feeling we're going to be calling Anthony McDowell and Julian Lavario a lot this year.
0: Yeah. In at defensive back is Isaiah Collins-Williams, senior.
2: And I believe
0: Dominic Daugherty, another senior.
2: That's going to be the game. That is it from Rattler Stadium. Your final score and Basin Packers score is your Mojo 38, Amarillo Tascosa 7. We'll be back with the stats right here on Mojo Football on Kix 99.1.
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2: Back at Rattler Stadium after a huge win. Mojo 38, Amarillo Tascosa, Rebels 7. After that first quarter, Amarillo just couldn't get anything running. They had that Mojo defense in their backyard the whole time. Linneman, he had a strange setup. He really did, because he was almost on his knees underneath that center. It seemed like he did better when he was in the shotgun position, but he only ran that on a few times, and I'm not sure
0: I'm guessing it's just their basic set with him under center, and that's just how they do it.
2: I think so.
0: They weren't in a position really to adjust this early in the season.
2: No.
0: My guess is, and I could be completely wrong, my guess is after that first drive, the Permian defense got an ardent conversation with their coaches.
2: That's good. I like
0: and
2: that.
0: And those coaches made clear, perhaps, that this would be a useful time for some improvement in the caliber of your play.
2: Yeah. And especially once we started seeing the younger guys like Josh Curry. Josh Curry did real well with that, you know, for a junior. And but Caden Taylor, Mark Herrera, everybody did a great job at running. And Caden Vickers, I'll tell you, this kid, not only can he throw 35, 40 yards on a dime, he can also run, you know, for 25. He had no problem running for a first down. You know, he did that a couple of times tonight. So, yeah, this is going to still a team that could use a little bit of polish, and I think Coach Ellison's got a lot of stuff he can work on, you know, here in the next week. But all in all, I think it was a great run by Mojo.
0: Yeah, I mean, they did a nice job. You can't do it much better to start off the season. We're waiting for the official stats to come through. We'll run it back to the studio, and we'll come back in a little bit. You have been listening to a big Permian victory, 38-7, your Basin Packers score. 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
0: Welcome back to Ratliff Stadium, where your Panthers just came up with a 38-7 victory, where they were dominant in almost every phase of the game. Leading rushers for the Falcons with 53 yards, Caden Taylor. Josh Curry, 7 carries for 44 yards, 6.3 yards a carry. Mark Herrera had 30 yards. Jace Thompson had 17 on one carry, so he had the biggest average at 17. Vickers, 5 for 11 in the passing game, 104 yards, with a long of 41 that won to the far corner down there when they looked like they were in trouble, taking him down to the 2-yard line. Navarrete had that one pass for 52 yards on the touchdown to open up play for the Panthers. Leading receivers were Day-Day McDowell, a sophomore, 2 catches, 74 yards, and that touchdown on the 52-yard to open up the game. Matt Herrera for 41, that one in the corner, and then Navarrete had one for 21 yards. Ica Munoz punted 3 times for 123 yards with an average of 41 and a long of 58, one inside the 20. Didn't get a chance to return a punt, did return a couple of kicks, one for 33 yards. Leading tacklers, Aiden Medina, Funky Cole Medina, 10 unassisted tackles and one with an assist for 11 totals, 2 tackles for loss. Bryson Gonzalez had 6 tackles, 5 unassisted. Austin Corrales and had 3, and Cardoza had 4. Obviously, the Panthers came out strong with that halfback pass touchdown, and they also did a really nice job on defense. Other than the one drive to start off the game, they basically held Tascosa after that, and really going to feel pretty good about it going into the longest road trip pre-playoffs anyways. At some point in the playoffs, you hope that you're heading east to the Dallas-Fort Worth area. But the longest road trip of the year next year, next week when we go to Harker Heights out in Killeen, we'll be back to wrap this all up. Great opening game victory for the Panthers. We'll come back with district scores after this break. 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
0: Welcome back to Ratliff Stadium as the cars are beginning to pour out. Everybody's happy. Everybody's going to be enjoying their Friday night. The band is all still over on the opposite side. They're being talked to probably about things coming up. They got more than just football games to be planning for. It's a beautiful night here. The moon is now way up in the sky, full moon, beautiful. I want to give you some scores across the district. Some of the games are done. Some of them aren't. Obviously, in this one, the good guys emerged 38-7, big win. Last night, across town, although it was a game played here, but the across town team, Odessa Broncos, beat the team from Mexico City 51-14. The Bulldogs struggling with a really good Pebble Hills Spartans team from El Paso, 17-3, with time to go in the third quarter. At least that's the latest update we have. With time to go in the fourth quarter, but not much, 28-23, San Angelo Central holding on against an Abilene Eagles team that is top 20 in district in Division 1 5A. And then with 10 minutes to go in the fourth quarter, the Lee Rebels are leading the Plano Wildcats 35-27. Another exciting football season on the way. And if you want to get wrap-ups all about it, you should head over to the West Texas High School Football Scoreboard Show on 97 Gold, 96.9 in our family of radio networks. That goes from after the game until midnight every Friday of the regular season. You're on your own in the postseason. But we're gonna wrap it up ourselves here. We hope you'll switch over to that. You'll get to hear the mellifluous tones of one Tracy Scott.
1: Hey, I don't know who you're going to hear.
0: He gives the little two-minute overview of that.
1: That's right. He
0: doesn't have enough star turns during the week, so we let him do this one, too. Tracy, take it away.
1: Thank you so much. And I have to give big credit to Derek Katzum tonight, because I've been running around with a chicken with my head cut off trying to do the electronics, make sure everything sounds right. And Derek really picked up the fumble and ran for a touchdown, and I appreciate him. And speaking of folks, man, I tell you, I have to thank Kelly Peterson, our engineering director. She does a great job back at the ranch, making sure everything sounds good. And then, of course, Dom, our producer, does a great job on the boards. We do appreciate him. And, of course, John Mash, the boss. You know, he's the one that puts all this together, and he's a great guy to work for, and we do appreciate him. And we want to thank all of our sponsors, Medical Center Hospital, Odessa College, DK Alon, Christian Brothers of Odessa, Basin Packer, and Carter Tool Company. Thanks to all of those, and thanks to all of you guys.
0: You know who I'm happy for?
1: Who?
0: I'm happy for Kelly, because this is her favorite time of the year.
1: It is. She loves football. She really does. She loves football. She loves soccer. Oh, she's having a ball right now. The rest of us, we're going to take it on and go to the house. We do appreciate every one of you. Once again, big win by Mojo, 38-7 over Amarillo Tascosa. We'll see you next week at Harker Heights, right here with Mojo Football on Kicks 99.1.
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7: Good afternoon. The updated forecast. The temperatures are indeed moving into the upper 90s in the Midland, Odessa area. In southwest Texas, some locations in the Marfa area closer to 99 to 101 degrees. So temperature readings across the area will continue to be in the upper 90s and lower 100s over the region. So drink the liquids and stay hydrated. From the rroberts.tv studio, meteorologist Ron Roberts.
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2: 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On July 2nd, 2026, deputies with the Midland County Sheriff's Office responded to the 3700 block of East County Road 160 in reference to a robbery in progress. Upon arrival, deputies learned an unknown Hispanic male wearing a ski mask, gray shirt, and tan pants entered into the store armed with a rifle and demanded money. The suspect then began firing multiple rounds into the floor of the store and at the owner. The suspect then fled the store and continued to fire rounds. The suspect was seen fleeing the location in a white and colored Chevrolet Silverado flatbed pickup. Images of the suspect vehicle can be seen on Midland Crime Stoppers Facebook page. Midland Crime Stoppers are offering up to a $1,000 cash reward for information leading to the arrest or charges of the individuals involved. 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

0: thunder showers continue to diminish as we lose the heating of the day. And the temperatures by tomorrow on Friday, a high temperature at 96 degrees. It appears that the chance for thunder showers, what little we have, will continue to be very limited on Friday. In fact, the weekend temperatures in the middle 90s. From the RRoberts.tv studio, meteorologist Ron Roberts.
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Okay, maybe I do have a little buzz, but

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4: A hot day on this Friday. 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And temperatures are going to be dropping steadily through the 80s through the football game. The temperatures by tomorrow morning on Saturday around 68 to 70 degrees. Afternoon high temperatures again in the upper 90s, close to 100 degrees on Saturday afternoon. From the rroberts.tv studio, meteorologist Ron Roberts.
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2: The weekend continues with the heat in the Permian Basin. Midland, Odessa temperatures once again reaching a high in the upper 90s and a few 100s, especially down in southwest Texas. The temperatures will drop overnight tonight in the lower and middle 70s. Then we get into Monday, and once again, temperature readings in the mid to upper 90s over the Permian Basin. No precipitation anticipated. From the RRoberts.tv studio, meteorologist Ron Roberts.
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Hey, it's Big D and Bubba for the morning show. Make sure you pay attention to On This Day each weekday morning, 9:30. Later in the day, Tracy Scott will quiz you for a chance to win. It's all right here. 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
4: A hot day on this Friday. Now it's under the lights with football and Permian Basin football, that too. And temperatures are going to be dropping steadily through the 80s through the football game. The temperatures by tomorrow morning on Saturday around 68 to 70 degrees. Afternoon high temperatures again in the upper 90s, close to 100 degrees on Saturday afternoon. From the rroberts.tv studio, meteorologist Ron Roberts.
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0: telling me. It's Jason Aldean. 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
3: Yes, it is. What flies around the school at night?
0: No clue.
3: An alphabet.
2: Alphabet. All right.
4: Okay.
3: All right. That was okay. What U.S. state has the most math teachers?
0: Massachusetts.
3: Look at you. What's the king of school supplies?
0: I don't know.
3: The ruler.
2: All right. That made the list.
3: One more.
0: He's got one more.
3: One more. Why did the home ec teacher want to teach math? Because they were obsessed with pie.
2: Yeah, that's just
4: Massachusetts.
2: Massachusetts. Yeah, that's right. Thank you, Shane. Thank you. Good job.
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16: 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I will tell you the times you are going to get those 99 days of summer keywords. And of course, you know the drill by now, but when you hear the keyword, when we give the keyword, it's only good for 90 minutes. So as soon as you hear it, you need to get it texted back into us. That's going to put you into the drawing for the keyword prizes. And the prizes change every week. Every time we play, the prize is something different. But on Monday, there will also be a drawing from all of the keyword winners, because we do a drawing every Monday for the keyword winner winners. And then at the end of all of it, there's going to be a Visit Granberry grand prize drawing. We've already had one of those. Letty Martinez is headed to Granberry, and you might be headed to Granberry as well. But you got to be listening. You got to be playing. 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
17: He's a ranch hand in a pinch, man. 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Cause she's a gold digger with a quick trigger. A cast iron skillet swinging lid flipper. Now he's a double wide on the county line. Sipping on a six pack of Lone Star Light. She did him dirty, took him to the clean.

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1: Hey, what's up? Good morning.
2: Good morning. My name is Daniel Crowley.
1: Hey, Daniel.
0: Yeah, we were just looking at your email there,
1: oh,
0: David.
1: Oh, Daniel. That you're Daniel.
0: Daniel, yeah.
1: Oh, Daniel, I'm so glad you called. So glad
2: I mean,
1: you
2: knocking the hustle.
3: Go ahead.
0: Knocking the hustle. Yeah. So, first of all, we get
2: the hustle. You can't tell me.
0: Wait a second, Daniel. I'm turning you off. Hold on. Hang on. We got to give a little backup here. So Daniel wrote us an email because I was talking about selling a... It was a thing that I had gotten from Pier 1 Imports years ago. It's never been used. It was going to be... You know, it was one of those things when I was married. My wife was like, we have to have it. You buy it. And so it never did anything.
2: I'm not done.
0: So anyway, I'm going to sell it. So I get on Facebook Marketplace, list it for $100. I have somebody who says, I'm going to come get it for $100. He shows up, offers me $40, and I'm like, no. He's like, I forgot the rest of the cash. No, you didn't. The guy came to undercut me, is what happened.
2: He had the cash in his pocket. You know that, right?
0: Right,
1: yeah,
0: okay.
1: Of course, Daniel. We know that.
0: And I called his bluff.
2: Of course he had the $100. But you knocked his hustle. You can't tell me y'all are junk keekers. You go out and you buy something for $12 that somebody paid 50 cents for.
0: Let me tell you, this thing was several hundred dollars when I bought it, 15 years ago. So continue.
2: But you're not with your wife anymore, right?
0: No, but I still paid money for it.
2: $20.
0: I still paid for it. It doesn't matter if she's with me or not.
2: So much money in your pocket, you was whining and crying over $60.
3: Yeah,
0: dude, I made a deal. If you make a deal with someone, you're saying that we're bad because I let the guy leave without taking that extra $60 that he agreed to pay.
2: No, don't get me wrong, but you knocked the hustle.
0: What are you talking about? There's no hustle. That's just being dishonest. Somebody else could have wanted it.
2: No, it's not. It's like, so you're telling me that every time that you go out and buy something, you always pay full price for it.
1: I don't haggle with people at Walmart.
0: I'm not my dad.
2: You don't haggle with people at all?
1: No.
0: At Walmart, they're not going to haggle with you.
1: Are you my father?
2: I mean, you're a radio. Y'all are superstars.
0: Daniel, we run our own little company. You know, I mean, there's all kinds of stuff. Do you know how much healthcare costs? I mean, you have no idea. Okay, but you're not going to guilt me into saying that I'm wrong for this guy agreeing.
2: No, I'm not trying to guilt you to say. I'm just saying you knocked his hustle. You faulted him for just trying to hustle a little bit. It's like when you go to buy a used car, they say $3,500. You know you have the $3,500, but you're at least going to try to get it for $2,700.
0: Well, Daniel, this wasn't a used car. It was furniture that had never been used.
1: It also doesn't work. Doesn't always work, Daniel.
2: $25, we done, good to go, and you'd have been happy. You could have took one of them new girlfriends out on a date.
0: He didn't counter offer me.
2: Because you said that's how much it costs to take a woman out on a date is $75.
0: Yeah. Well, I do listen to the radio show every day, all day. He just said, oh, well, okay, I'll see you later, man. Let me go run to the store and go get the money or whatever and go to the bank.
2: But why didn't you try to hustle him back?
0: I wasn't trying to hustle. I don't want to hustle. We made a deal. He said he would pay $100. And then he reneged on that.
2: Oh, come on.
0: Look, Daniel, I appreciate you, man.
3: I can't handle it.
0: We love you, bro. Take care.
3: Okay, bye-bye.
2: All right, goodbye.
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0: Bailey Zimmerman, Chevy Silverado on the weekend. Wake up.
1: What's up, Carson? Good morning.
2: Good morning. Just wanted to know who left me the bag of Halloween Reese's peanut butter cups.
0: Your boy.
2: You knew.
0: Who else would it have been?
2: Thank you. I got the Reese's pumpkins, the Reese's ghosts, the Reese's bats to go with the Halloween Snickers that I bought the other day because they were on sale.
0: Candy. Those were not on sale. But
2: oh my gosh, you paid full price.
0: I did. I thought of you and I was I knew you would appreciate them because that was the first time I've seen them in the store.
2: The season this is year. Upon us.
1: Isn't the chocolate different than these?
2: It's the ratio.
1: Oh, the ratio is?
2: Yeah, it's better. Way more peanut butter than there is chocolate.
1: And isn't that the way it used to be?
0: No.
1: On the regular Reese's cups?
0: No, not from what I understand. I thought this was just the way they did the specials for the holidays, is that they increased the amount of peanut butter to the chocolate, and it gave it a...
1: I feel like all the candy bars taste worse now than they used to.
2: Yeah.
1: I don't know. So those taste more like the old school...
2: It's just a better experience. They just taste better. I think that's why people look forward to, well, I'd say this time of year, but then they do it with Santa's
0: every
2: too.
0: They do it every holiday. I've seen
2: so
0: the ones.
2: So at this point,
0: the...
2: you only can't get it for like the 4th of July.
0: Don't they have 4th of July ones? Like, do they have little F-35s and F-22s? And here's an A-10 Warthog.
1: We're such nerds. Holy cow. Baba and I did not plan that.
0: We birded.
2: We didn't have...
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2: 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Y'all, this is just, I'm beyond excited right now. I know high school football started last night around the basin, and now we have college football coming up. It is week zero, and I'm just so excited. You know that my husband went to TCU. We are Horned Frog fans, and the game is going to be at 11 this morning, and I wanted to take him to it, but we couldn't exactly get over to Ireland, so it's going to be an exciting game, but I just love this season. I love everything football. 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

0: baby girl, Sugarland. Here on the weekend, wake up with Big D and Bubba.
1: So, it's your call. We got a, Carla sent us an email saying that her and her girlfriend were arguing about which is sadder, the first day of kindergarten or the first day of college for your child.
0: And the odd thing is we kind of both disagree here.
1: Oh, it's heated. Like,
0: it's not heated. It's just ugly. I think it's worse. I think it is worse whenever you have to send your child off to college because that's it. They're gone. That's a sad moment.
1: Yeah, I think most people are ready for them to go by then. Hey, what do you think? Kindergarten or college? Which is worse?
2: College. This is my third one that's leaving. The first two went to college as community, close home. This is my first one that's leaving the house to be on her own. So I'm going to say college.
0: All right, and see, he knows.
1: All
0: see?
1: Right, thank you.
0: Hey, what do you think? College or kindergarten? Which one's sadder to see your baby go off to?
3: College.
0: Thank you. You're starting to get outnumbered.
4: Hi.
0: Hi. Which one do you think?
4: It's college.
0: It's college. Thank you. Hi. College or kindergarten? Which one's sadder to send your baby off to?
4: After a day in kindergarten, they're still coming home to you. It's a lot tougher to send a kid off to college.
0: All right. Thank you. Thank you. What about you? It's your call.
5: I think they're equally sad. You're losing, and in both situations, it's the same. They're losing the nest, they leave the nest to go to kindergarten, and you're not a part of that little world they're in. And then when they go off to college, again, they're leaving your nest, and you're not a part of that world.
0: You can't answer both. That's just not cool.
1: That's right. Cool. I like it. All right, thank you.
0: Thanks. Hello, what about you? What do you think? Saturday, send your baby off to college or kindergarten?
6: College. I sent both of them off at the same year, and I had a little problem getting rid of my little baby girl to kindergarten, but at least I knew she was coming home after school.
0: Yeah.
6: So I had to send off my son to college. It was a little tougher.
1: Oh, yeah. I didn't think about that.
0: All right. Thank you, man. That's cool. Two in the same year, he did both.
1: Hi, which one do you think?
7: Definitely college.
0: All right. Thank you. Hello, college or kindergarten? Big D's over here starting to look sad. Which one's tougher to send your baby off to?
7: College.
0: All right. Hello, which one's harder on you, college or kindergarten?
7: I think it depends on the child. I have two girls and a boy. And after surviving the two girls going through high school, I couldn't wait for them to leave. My son was a sports fanatic, so it was kind of sad to see him end and leave. So I think it depends on the child.
1: All right. Thank you.
7: Yeah.
0: Bye-bye. So is it pretty much answered?
1: Yeah, pretty much answered. It's college. Not even close.
0: So write Carla back and let her know. It is college. College is tougher on mama and daddy.
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19: 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And don't eat your lettuce and your veggies and poo on that. 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

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I still see her pink bow and her brown hair. 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
2: 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On Monday, July 20th at approximately 7 p.m., two Hispanic males entered the Kent Quick located at 2315 East Front Street. One of the males then used a stolen debit card to obtain money at the ATM. The subject at the ATM was last seen wearing oil-filled coveralls and a tan hat. The other male was last seen wearing navy long-sleeve shirt and a black hat. Midland Crime Stoppers are offering a cash reward of up to $1,000 for information leading to the arrest or charges of the individuals involved. More information on this case, including surveillance footage, is available at the Midland Crime Stoppers Facebook page and online at 694TIPS.com. 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For the Midland Crime Stoppers and Midland Police Department, I'm Sergeant Michael Wilson.
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11: 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Don't forget, Whiskers and Tails is going to be set up today at Starbucks off of 42nd Street in Odessa for a fun adoption event day. There's going to be pup cups for all, and they can be kitten cups too. Cats like them just as well as dogs too. So there's going to be dogs and cats and kittens and puppies and, you know, all ages, all sizes, just a huge variety of pets that are going to be available for adoption. And remember, every adoption includes the spay or neuter of the pet. It includes the vaccinations, the microchip. They do everything they can to these animals to make sure that they are healthy and happy and ready to be in your home. So if you are interested in adopting or maybe fostering, or if you're interested in volunteering, or you just want to go love on some animals for a little bit, you can do that this morning. Again, Starbucks in Odessa off of 42nd Street with Whiskers and Tails. You can find more details and even see some of the pets that are going to be there at kix99.com.

0: What's up, Bubba? Good morning.
1: I wanted to ask Carson if she's a box collector. I saw this whole thing, like a documentary the other day on YouTube about people that are paying extra money for original packaging. So if you have a box, let's say you have a box from a Star Wars toy. Mm-hmm. You don't have the toy anymore, but you have the box. People with the original toy are paying $1,000 for the box, for the packaging.
2: Yeah, people want packaging.
1: Because they are trying to get the two pieces back together. Because things are worth a whole lot more money if you have the original packaging.
2: I did this with an NES game, the old Nintendos. I found a box for, I forget what the game was, and I got it for, I think, 10 cents because there was nothing in it. And then I bought the game on its own off eBay for 12 bucks, put them together, and sold them for over 100.
1: Oh, wow. Mm-hmm. Yeah, I'm looking right here. Here's a guy.
2: The original packaging is such a big thing for people because when you were kids, there was a thrill in the unboxing, and I think we're all still chasing that.
1: Okay, look at this. This guy, he's a watch collector. He bought a 1980s Rolex Explorer for $19,000. That's a lot of money.
2: Yep.
1: He found the box online for $3,500 and then resold that Rolex with the original box for $52,000.
2: Oh, he did much better than me.
1: That's insanity.
2: Good on him.
1: Dude made a car profit.
0: Yeah.
2: Dang.
1: That's nuts.
2: That's why there's a lot of people who will go to estate sales and look for those old boxes. They're not worried about whether or not there's anything in them because you can get loose toys. You've all seen loose Star Wars figures, wrestling figures. It's getting the packaging that's become the quest.
1: Apparently, the thing is to be on the lookout if you're doing like the estate sales. Look for old Louis Vuitton things. Look for anything upscale, like any of that luxury stuff.
2: It wasn't Louis Vuitton, but it was one of those high-end purses. And I found a dust bag for one because they come to protect them. I found it at somebody's yard sale for $2. I sold it online for $25.
0: See, that's the same story, just smaller.
2: Shh.
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13: 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I will tell you the exact times. We're going to give you those keywords for the day. 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That's not what we like to do. We just like to give away stuff. And you could be the recipient of some of that stuff, some of those fabulous prizes, just by listening. All you have to do is listen for that keyword. I'll tell you the exact time I'm going to give it to you. And then you listen, and then you text it back into us, and that puts you in the drawing for that prize for that particular keyword. And, of course, at the end of all of it, it's going to be the Visit Granbury Grand Prize. 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
1: Seen the new Oreo flavors?
0: No.
1: Chicken and waffles.
0: What?
1: Banana pudding and deep fried. How do you make a taste of deep fried? That sounds nasty.
0: How do you do chicken and waffles and
1: in a cookie?
0: Make it taste like chicken in a cookie? Yeah, exactly. In something that...
1: What are we doing, man? Listen, I'm a fat guy. I get it. This is great. Like, I like all the stuff. I like fair food. I don't know. This seems like... First off, Oreos is just not even good for you to begin with.
0: They're not?
1: We're gonna,
0: I thought they were vegan.
1: Then we're going to go...
0: That means it's
1: deep
0: great.
1: Deep fried flavoring? What? They're not for sale yet. They're on a pre-order, and the pre-orders are through the roof.
0: Are you sure they're real?
1: Yeah. Yeah, I went to the website.
0: What?
1: Yeah, Walmart. Walmart pre-sale, yeah. So they're going to be coming out on the 24th.
0: Do you think it's just people buying them so they could get on TikTok and go, here, I'm going to try the new chicken and waffles. Nobody else is doing this.
1: Also, do you like real chicken and waffles?
0: Right.
1: I don't. Me either.
0: It's nice. I mean, I would rather just have waffles.
1: Or just chicken.
0: Just chicken. Yeah.
1: Me too, man.
0: We're weird.
1: And if you do you want to do like a sandwich or something like that, use like regular bread, like the softer bread, thinner bread.
0: Yeah.
1: Waffle, just, I don't know, it's goofy. Like, just try. It's the same thing they're doing. Well, it's going to be deep fried flavor. That's where we're at. Anyway, it's a pre-order Walmart.
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whiskey drink. I know it's been a while. 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Yeah, whiskey drink. Now you won't believe

0: Whiskey Drink.
1: Come on, Whiskey Drink.
0: It's Jason Aldean. We're Big D and Bubba. This is the Weekend Wake Up. Co-Wetzel, joined by Ella. Turn it up, y'all. It's Jaden.

0: shoes.
1: I think we have a telemarketer called a request line on, it's line six, Bubba.
2: Hey!
3: Yeah, may I speak to Michael Burns?
2: Hey, right here, Michael Burns.
3: All right, this is Alex calling on behalf of Health Initiatives. So do you or someone in your household have diabetes?
2: Yeah.
3: Is that you?
2: Uh-huh.
3: Well, someone in your household recently inquired about the diabetic service, and we
2: Mahu?
3: Would like to make sure someone in your household recently inquired about the diabetic service, and we would like to make sure that you have all the information you need.
2: What's so your name, man?
3: Alex Phillips.
2: What's like your birth name?
3: What do you want now?
2: You're calling me. I was just wondering who's calling.
4: Wow.
2: Don't you dare ask their birth name.
4: Wow.
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2: What's your real name?
4: What's your real name?
2: You're calling me, asking me questions. I want to know your name.
4: It's like a radio name. It's like Knight or Cruz or something in there.
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4: 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And they get to do it all themselves, which is one of the best things. 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One is at 11, one is at 4. So determine which time you want to go. Show up a little early so you make sure you get your spot, because like I said, there's only 12 spots per class. So it's music at the museum. It's today, again, either at 11 or 4. And you can find more details and information at kicks99.net.

0: drunk. It's Riley Green on the Weekend Wake Up. Thanks for having us on. We're Big D and Bubba.
1: Good morning. I don't have no computer or nothing to do the birthday. Can I call it in?
0: Yes.
1: Okay, today is my sister's birthday.
0: All right, well, hold on. Let's go ahead and transfer you. Since you don't have a computer, you have to use a computer to do it. So we're going to transfer you to our computer. Just give us 1 second.
1: Oh, okay.
2: Hello, I am here. Please state your birthday.
1: Teresa Tollison.
2: All right, and what is your relationship to the interested party?
1: Sister.
2: Does not compute.
1: Do what?
2: Does not compute. Please click on all of the boxes with sidewalks in it.
1: I don't have no computer or no smartphone.
2: I
1: was
2: am
1: just
2: a computer.
1: Calling
2: am I smarter than your phone?
1: I didn't understand you.
2: I am a computer and I am smarter than your phone.
1: Okay.
3: I like how you went, okay. Just like this. It's our Big D and Bubba AI. We got the birthday on for you. You're all good. You're all good.
1: Okay.
0: It's more like all right. It's redneck intelligence.
1: I got you.
3: All right.
0: So all y'all crazy Tollisons, right. Y'all are awesome. Love you. Take care. Bye-bye.
1: Bye-bye.
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5: Hey, y'all. It's Charlie Starr from Blackberry Smoke. Y'all know our fans are like family to us, and family watches out for each other, especially when we're out riding. So before you or your crew get on your motorcycles, make sure you're good to ride. Even one drink could be too many. 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
14: 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It is important to know exactly what time you're going to get those keywords, because without the time, you don't know when you're going to get a keyword. 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I'll tell you the exact times. And some days, it's two keywords. Sometimes you throw a bonus and you get three keywords. Also, there's lots of prizes, and sometimes there's even bonus prizes. 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Make sure you're listening Monday morning, 6:20 and 7:20. I'll tell you the times. We're going to get those keywords. And of course, at the end of all of this is the Visit Granbury grand prize. Who doesn't want to have a nice little post-summer vacay? 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

0: February 2020.
1: Oh, wow.
0: Yeah, that was David Nail performing in the studio February 2020 before the world went crazy.
1: Yeah, yeah, yeah.
0: And doing Red Light, the piano version, which is very cool to hear it done that way.
1: Yeah, man.
0: Crazy is that was also not a number one song.
1: I know, like, that's weird, isn't it?
0: Like, you've had bigger songs than that, but that is the one in my brain. It's kind of like She Thinks My Tractor's Sexy for Chesney. You think that's got to have been a number one. Nope. Red Light should have been a number one. Why was it not?
2: Yeah. I was so happy that it wasn't a number 43 like the two previous songs I'd had out were. But I do remember, like, just being super ecstatic. I will say, like, I think on one chart it was 6, one chart it was 7. I tend to like 6. The chart yeah. with 6 better.
0: It was a number much, 6. It was a
2: much
0: top
2: better,
0: 6.
2: Much better number. But it's crazy that people, you just, even when I play these acoustic shows, just that intro, and I'm not a guitar player. Like, people know it. You're right. I mean, it's like,
0: It's one of those songs. It may not have been a number one, but it's definitely a signature.
1: Yeah, for sure.
2: Yeah, I mean, it's 17 years old, which is depressing, but
0: it's about to be legal.
2: Yeah. Sweet.
1: Nice.
0: David Nail is in the studio, got new music, got a new album. We'll talk all about that as we wrap things up here in just a moment with David Nail.
3: 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More in a moment.
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12: 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Courtney Stodden turning 32 today. Leah Michelle turning 40, of course, from Glee. Carla, I think it's Giugino, turning 55. I remember her in Son-in-Law with Pauly Shore, the San Andreas with The Rock. She was also in Spy Kids. She's been in a lot of other things as well. Rebecca De Mornay turning 67. Lots of stuff for her, but The Hand That Rocks the Cradle is the one that sticks out. That was a great, creepy movie that I don't ever want to watch again. Elliot Gould turning 88 today, of course, from MASH, also Ocean's 11. Tomorrow, celebrating birthdays, Drake May, the Patriots quarterback, turning 24. I remember him as a Tar Heel. Cameron Diaz turning 54. Michael Chiklis turning 63. We just watched The Senior, which has him in it. That is a fantastic, fantastic movie. So happy birthday to them. Happy birthday to you if you're celebrating this weekend. Have a good one. Stay safe from Kix 99.1.
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1: Bar none. It's Jordan Davis, and we're Big D and Bubba here on the Weekend Wake Up.
2: David Nail is joining us from the studio, and his album is called Flowers. Make sure you check it out. Also, check out touring and supporting all that, I guess. You do like a lot of like private stuff, like
3: some. Me and this bar, me and this bar, none.
1: Me and this bar, me and this bar, none. Bar none. It's Jordan Davis, and we're Big D and Bubba here on the Weekend Wake Up.
2: David Nail is joining us from the studio, and his album is called Flowers. Make sure you check it out. Also, check out touring and supporting all that, I guess. You do like a lot of like private stuff, like
3: some. I'm doing this. It's really awesome. Last year, at the end of the year, I just sort of felt like something needed to change. I didn't necessarily know what that was, and one day I was just talking to my wife. I said, "You know, it's like when I came to town, I sat in a room with a guitar and I sang a few songs for a guy, and I got a record deal. And then 5 or 6 years later, the same thing: sang a few songs in front of somebody and got a record deal. But yet those are the only two times really that it was ever just me and a guitar. It was like that was good enough for places to invest all this money and see all this potential, but it never really was that again. And I just thought to myself, you know, maybe I need to just sort of bring it back to that. I sort of, you know, gave some people on my team like an idea of kind of how I envisioned it, and I went out and traded in my, you know, jacked up Jeep, big tires and all that for a Pathfinder, non-four-wheel drive. And I drove from my house, you know, left a couple of days before every run and played all these shows by myself, nobody else on the road with me. And it has been the most fun. And not that the other...
1: Do you feel like you're rediscovering who you are, not only as an artist, but as a person? Like, is this a journey?
3: Maybe. You know, I think the biggest thing is, you know, I've played every state multiple times, but I would wake up in a parking lot on a bus. And so, yes, I've seen that town or that state.
2: But you haven't really seen it. Yeah.
3: And so to drive all these places and see, you know, I mean, I based out of North Carolina back in the spring, and I called my wife and I was like, this place is like the most beautiful state, and I've been to all these cities and seen all these things, but
1: I do that too. Every state has its own beauty, its own magic.
3: I think for me, being able to sort of see

0: That's Taylor and I Knew It I Knew You with Big D and Bubba here on the Weekend Wake Up.
1: Good morning. How are you?
2: Really good. How are you?
1: I'm doing great. I just wanted to thank y'all because you make my morning every morning.
2: Always
1: put a smile on my face.
2: We don't miss a single morning. I mean, we're good every day. I don't know about that.
1: You're good every day, hon. Every day.
3: What's your name?
1: It's Kay.
3: Kay. All right. Well, nice to meet you, Kay.
1: I've always got you on, and you always put a smile on my face. So I just want to thank you.
2: Kay, you're amazing. Thank you for making our day. You put a smile on Big D's face.
1: Y'all are wonderful.
4: I'm a smiling.
3: Thank you, girl. See you, Kay.
1: All right. Bye.
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0: Luke Bryan on your all-time country favorites, Kix 99.1, and I'm going to try to say this correctly. It was on this day in 1997 in a movie that something happened, and we were all like, ooh, and now it's happening in real life, and we're like, ooh, you should have learned from the movie. I'll tell you what movie and what it was. That's coming up in less than 10 on Kix 99.1.
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0: for. On this day, it was on this day in 1896, Chop Suey was invented. In 1898, the Goodyear Tire Company was founded. In 1958, Michael Jackson was born in Gary, Indiana. He would have been 68 years old today. Also in 1958, the United States Air Force Academy opened in Colorado Springs, Colorado. In 1964, Roy Orbison released Oh, Pretty Woman. In 1966, the Beatles performed their very last concert. It was in 1997. This is very important. Very, very important. In the movie The Terminator, Skynet became self-aware and tried to destroy human civilization. We knew about this back then. And what did we do? Here we are in 2026, letting AI and the internet and all of these things, Skynet, try to destroy us. I'm just saying. I don't know why we can't learn and we have to push the limits of things sometimes, but we knew about this in 1997, and here we are almost 30 years later, acting like we don't know that this is what's going to happen. In 2005, Hurricane Katrina struck the Gulf Coast, killing over 1,800 people. It caused $115 billion in damage. I remember when this happened because I didn't have a TV at the time. I'm not a huge TV person, and I went to get my oil changed, and I was sitting in the lobby, and it was on the TV, and I was like, what happened? This is crazy. I had no idea that this had happened. In 2007, Richard Jewell, the Centennial Olympic Park security guard who was once suspected of bombing the 96 Summer Games, was found dead in his home. He was just 44 years old. In 2009, 2 months after Michael Jackson's death on what would have been his 51st birthday, 13,597 people in Mexico City performed the Thriller Dance, establishing a new Guinness World Record. In 2016, Gene Wilder died. Huge loss there. And in 2019, Donald Trump held a ceremony at the White House to launch the U.S. Space Command. The United States Space Force is the sixth branch of the armed forces. And that's what happened on this day with Kix 99.1.
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0: 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Whiskers and Tails is going to be set up at Starbucks in Odessa today. It's the one off 42nd Street. You can swing by. You can meet some puppies. You can meet some kitties. You can get your caffeine fix. All of those things are happening today from 10 to 1. And, of course, every adoption, there's free giveaways. And all of the pets that are adopted, the adoption fee includes their spay or neuter, their vaccinations, their microchip, all of those things that you're going to need to get taken care of to make sure that your pet is healthy and happy in your home. It's all included in that one adoption fee. So make sure you swing by today and meet some of those cuties with Kix 99.1.
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7: The weekend continues with the heat in the Permian Basin. Midland, Odessa temperatures once again reaching a high in the upper 90s and a few 100s, especially down in the southwest Texas. The temperatures will drop overnight tonight in the lower and middle 70s. Then we get into Monday, and once again, temperature readings in the mid to upper 90s over the Permian Basin. No precipitation anticipated. From the AlRoberts.tv studio, meteorologist Ron Roberts.
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0: Blake Shelton on your all-time country favorites, Kix 99.1. Kelly Peterson is on the way next. She's going to have music coming up for you from Miranda, Tim, and King George, all in less than 30, right here on Kix 99.1.
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0: 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We're at the grand opening of the brand new McDonald's on Thomason and Loop 250. Their official grand opening is happening at 2 o'clock today, 2 until 4. So we are the pre-party, y'all. Come on out. We've got a ton of free stuff to give away. And don't forget to download the McDonald's app. You're going to save big money. You're going to get lots of free stuff. And today from 2 until 4, during the grand opening, they're going to have free ice cream for the kids. It's at Thomason and Loop 250, 200 Beale Parkway. It's so easy to find. I'm so glad that this location is finally open. I've watched it get built from the ground up. And Adriana, the GM, and her whole crew are here. State-of-the-art McDonald's. You got to come see for yourself. Come by and see us. We've got lots of free stuff to give away. It's McDonald's at Thomason and Loop 250. 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

0: 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We're at the grand opening, well, the pre-grand opening of the brand new McDonald's on Thomason and Loop 250. We've got a ton of McDonald's stuff to give away, and the real grand opening is going to kick off at 2 o'clock today with free ice cream for the kids. They're going to have a ribbon cutting. They're going to have a lot of stuff going on. Now, if you have not yet downloaded the McDonald's app, you've got to get the McDonald's app. With the McDonald's app, you get a ton of free stuff. You get a lot of savings. You get extra coupons. You got to check it out for yourself. So download the McDonald's app and then make it a point to come by and see us here at McDonald's at Loop 250 in Thomason at 200 Beale Parkway. It's super convenient. I'm so glad we've got a McDonald's on this side of town now. It's so nice to have it, and it's beautiful. The store is absolutely gorgeous. So come by, get yourself some breakfast, maybe an early lunch. Check out their, the refreshers. I just had the dragon fruit refresher. Man, oh man, that's some good stuff. You got to come by and see for yourself. It's McDonald's in Midland. It's the pre-grand opening. The grand opening is officially happening 2 to 4 this afternoon. But you can come by now and celebrate early with your all-time country favorites, Kix 99.1.
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13: The weekend continues with the heat in the Permian Basin. Midland, Odessa temperatures once again reaching a high in the upper 90s and a few 100s, especially down in the southwest Texas. The temperatures will drop overnight tonight in the lower and middle 70s. Then we get into Monday, and once again, temperature readings in the mid to upper 90s over the Permian Basin. No precipitation anticipated. From the RRoberts.tv studio, meteorologist Ron Roberts.
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0: Your all-time country favorites, Kicks 99.1. We're at the pre-grand opening for McDonald's at Thomason and Loop 250. It's 200 Beale Parkway. Come by. You got to come check out this beautiful restaurant. It is absolutely amazing. State of the art in every way. And if you download the McDonald's app, you're going to save big. Now, later on this afternoon at 2 o'clock, they are going to have a ribbon cutting, community events. They're also going to have games and prizes. Photos with Grimace. Right now we have a big giant blow up Grimace, but they're going to have Grimace here to hang out with the kids. So that's starting at 2 o'clock, but right now it's the pre-party. Come by and see us. We've got lots of free stuff to give away. So we hope to see you today. McDonald's, the brand new one in Midland. We're going to be here for another hour. So stop by, get some free stuff from us with Kicks 99.1.
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Your all-time country favorites, Kix 99.1. We're at the grand opening of McDonald's at Loop 250 and Thomason. 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It's absolutely amazing. 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

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She looks great in anything. 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

0: 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We're at the brand new McDonald's at 200 Beale Parkway. It's at Thomason and Loop 250. It's brand spanking new, and they have the grand opening happening later on today from 2 until 4. So we're doing the pre-grand opening party. We've got lots of free McDonald's stuff to give away, including some water cups and water bottles and lanyards and a few other things. So come by for those. And don't forget, you got to download the McDonald's app. With the McDonald's app, you're going to save big money. You're going to also get great deals and lots of free stuff. So make sure you download the app now. And stop by and see us. The grand opening is from 2 until 4. They're going to have Grimace out here. They're going to have free ice cream and lots of fun stuff. But right now, you could stop by and take pictures with the inflatable Grimace, get some free stuff from me, and check out the brand new McDonald's at Loop 250 and Thomason in Midland with Kicks 99.1.
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0: Favorites kicks 9091. We're at the grand opening of McDonald's at Thomason and Loop 250. It's 200 Beale Parkway. 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You got to come by and see for yourself. The great folks here are, man, they are super efficient. 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I love it. And great staff here. 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It's a beautiful location. They've got their full-fledged grand opening starting at 2 o'clock today with the ribbon cutting, community events, games and prizes, and the one and only Grimace will be here. Right now, you can take pictures with the inflatable Grimace, but Grimace is going to be here later today starting at 2 o'clock, and they're going to have free ice cream for the kids starting at 2 o'clock as well. Probably shouldn't say that when the kids are listening, huh? But there's free ice cream for kids starting at 2 o'clock today at McDonald's, the brand new location in Midland at Loop 250 and Thomason. We're here now with lots of free stuff to give away. We're just getting the party started a little bit early for the grand opening of McDonald's, Thomason and Loop 250 with Kicks 99.1.
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7: The weekend continues with the heat in the Permian Basin. Midland, Odessa temperatures once again reaching a high in the upper 90s and a few 100s, especially down in the southwest Texas. The temperatures will drop overnight tonight in the lower and middle 70s. Then we get into Monday, and once again, temperature readings in the mid to upper 90s over the Permian Basin. No precipitation anticipated. From the AlRoberts.tv studio, meteorologist Ron Roberts.
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0: 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We are at McDonald's today for the grand opening of the brand new location. The grand opening actually starts at 2 o'clock. We're out here for the pre-grand opening. There's going to be a lot going on with a ribbon cutting, community events, games, and prizes. We've got a few more free things to give away, so stop by and see us and check out this great new location. 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It's super convenient. There's nothing else on this side of town, so it's kind of nice. And we've got the big inflatable Grimace. He's been very photoed today. A lot of people taking pictures with him. And we've got lots and lots of cool stuff going on. Now, don't forget to download the app. The McDonald's app is going to save you money. They're also going to have some great free stuff as well. So come by and see us. McDonald's in Midland. That's where you're going to find us for the pre-grand opening. And then come back at 2 o'clock. Photos with the Grimace, free ice cream for the kids, and so much more going on. 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Thanks to Adriana and her whole crew. They have just been amazing today. 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

Ella Langley, Choosing Texas on your all-time country favorites, Kix 99.1. Hope you're having a great Saturday. George Strait on the way shortly. David Lee Murphy right now. It's Diamond Rio, Meet in the Middle on Kix 99.1.

0: Thomas Rhett, Give Me Some of That on your all-time country favorites, Kix 99.1. Brad Paisley, Garth Brooks, Jordan Davis on the way. 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

your all-time country favorites, Kicks 99.1. We're going to be at All-American Chevrolet Odessa coming up here in just a little bit. Tracy Scott's going to be there. Stop by and see him, say hi. Jordan Davis now. Next thing you know on Kicks 99.1.

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7: The weekend continues with the heat in the Permian Basin. Midland, Odessa temperatures once again reaching a high in the upper 90s and a few 100s, especially down in the southwest Texas. The temperatures will drop overnight tonight in the lower and middle 70s. Then we get into Monday, and once again, temperature readings in the mid to upper 90s over the Permian Basin. No precipitation anticipated. From the AlRoberts.tv studio, meteorologist Ron Roberts.
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6: 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Good afternoon, y'all. Out at All-American Chevrolet of Odessa. And, man, they've got the deals going. Come over here and see them. It's kind of nice out here. It's not that 103, 104 weather we had last week. Probably in the 90s. Got a breeze coming through. Makes it real nice. And I tell you, you want to come see these deals. All 1,500 pickups. I don't know, crew cab, regular cab, whichever it is. 1,500. 0% financing for 60 months. 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They've got great deals going on right now. 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

0: Your all-time Country Favorites Kicks 99.1. You meet the nicest people at the Chevrolet House in Odessa. All-American Chevrolet, in fact. Having a great time. Great cars. 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I was telling you about the 1500. 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And they also have, man, this is awesome. This is a 2026, I'm going to say it right, Grand Sport C8 Corvette, correct? That's what it is. It's brand new. It's brand new design. And they've got one on the showroom floor. And I can tell you with confidence, if you'll come see Mickey out here, she's going to take care of you and get you down the road in that Corvette or a Tahoe or a 1500. Mickey, you'll sell them anything, won't you? She said, she said if it's on the lot, it's got tires, she'll sell it to you. New, used. But remember, they've got great deals on that 1500 Chevrolet pickup. 0% financing. It's not going, I can't get it any better than that. Come see us here at All American Chevrolet. I'll introduce you to Mickey. She's a great girl. And she's going to do you right here on Kicks 99.1.
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9: The weekend continues with the heat in the Permian Basin. Midland, Odessa temperatures once again reaching a high in the upper 90s and a few 100s, especially down in southwest Texas. The temperatures will drop overnight tonight in the lower to middle 70s. Then we get into Monday, and once again, temperature readings in the mid to upper 90s over the Permian Basin. No precipitation anticipated. From the AlRoberts.tv studio, meteorologist Ron Roberts.
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0: 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We are having all kinds of fun out here at All-American Chevrolet in Odessa. Rome Parkway, you know where we're at, Pity Pity Parkway. 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Plus, have them show you that used cars. 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Of course, they've got the just any kind of used vehicle, pre-owned vehicle that you want. 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And that's just something that I can see from here. All kinds. And, of course, don't forget, 0% financing on those 1,500 Chevrolet trucks. You can't beat that. 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It's like whatever you decide on, that's the price you're going to pay them back. 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

0: of Odessa. 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

0: 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And I'm telling you, folks, they've got it all out here. You know, they got 0% on that 1500 truck. 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Roll it in, get it serviced, and roll it out. 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All you got to do is come up and see them. You can buy them. You can get them fixed. You can get them serviced. You can get them financed. This is a one-time stop shop. 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
17: The weekend continues with the heat in the Permian Basin. Midland, Odessa temperatures once again reaching a high in the upper 90s and a few 100s, especially down in the southwest Texas. The temperatures will drop overnight tonight in the lower and middle 70s. Then we get into Monday, and once again, temperature readings in the mid to upper 90s over the Permian Basin. No precipitation anticipated. From the AlRoberts.tv studio, meteorologist Ron Roberts.
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0: I'm Country Favorites Kicks 99.1. 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All America Chevrolet of Odessa is where you want to be. I tell you, they're making deals left, right, and center. In fact, they are the best of the Permian Basin Reader's Choice. That's All American Chevrolet Odessa. 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

Trucker kicking off that 3 o'clock hour. 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Stick around, Gary Allen on the way. Right now, Bayfield on Kicks 99.1.

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One of you guys are having a fantastic Saturday afternoon. Stick around. Eli Young Band and Nina Carter on the way. Right now, George Strait on Kicks 99.1.

0: 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Man, tonight, live at the venue at Live Oak, the Hoosier Brothers. This is going to be a great show. The band Big Spring is going to open up for them. And plus, they've got Sam from Amsterdam. She's going to be playing an acoustical set. It's going to be fun. Doors open at 5 p.m. Show starts at 6. It is going to be high energy, and it's going to be a lot of fun. And there's still a chance to get your tickets. 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

0: 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Don't forget to join our buddy Kelly Peterson tonight for the best of Texas red dirt and Americana. That's the Outlaw Country Show. 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
1: 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On July 2nd, 2026, deputies with the Midland County Sheriff's Office responded to the 3700 block of East County Road 160 in reference to a robbery in progress. Upon arrival, deputies learned an unknown Hispanic male wearing a ski mask, gray shirt, and tan pants entered into the store armed with a rifle and demanded money. The suspect then began firing multiple rounds into the floor of the store and at the owner. The suspect then fled the store and continued to fire rounds. The suspect was seen fleeing the location in a white and colored Chevrolet Silverado flatbed pickup. Images of the suspect vehicle can be seen on Midland Crime Stoppers' Facebook page. Midland Crime Stoppers are offering up to a $1,000 cash reward for information leading to the arrest or charges of the individuals involved. 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For the Midland Crime Stoppers and the Midland County Sheriff's Office, I am Sergeant Jace Dorner.
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8: The weekend continues with the heat in the Permian Basin. Midland, Odessa temperatures once again reaching a high in the upper 90s and a few 100s, especially down in the southwest Texas. The temperatures will drop overnight tonight in the lower and middle 70s. Then we get into Monday, and once again, temperature readings in the mid to upper 90s over the Permian Basin. No precipitation anticipated. From the AllRoberts.tv studio, meteorologist Ron Roberts.
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0: right, so today's going to be pretty awesome. We are looking back at Dolly Parton.
1: Yes.
0: And we're going to get a visit with David Nail coming up a little bit later on in the show.
2: Yeah, we got a lot of stuff happening this week. Thanks for checking us out. It's Honky Tonkin'.
3: Sister Christ.

0: Time marches on. Time definitely marches on. We don't have to like it, though. We don't have to enjoy passage of time.
1: Ooh, it's been a tough week.
0: Oh, this week has been crazy. You know, looking back at the career and the life and the legacy of Dolly Parton has been an eye-opener. You realize how many people absolutely loved her. And it's not just country.
1: Yeah.
0: It's all genres, all people, all lifestyles.
1: She was the last thing that we all kind of like could agree on.
0: Yeah, everybody. There's red, blue, pink, purple.
1: It didn't matter.
0: You were a Dolly fan through and through. I mean, films and TV and all that. Hannah Montana. Movie right here.
1: Yeah.
0: 9 to 5.
1: Yeah, from 1980. Earning her 2 Grammy Awards and an Academy Award nomination. 9 to 5, Miss Dolly.

0: Dabney Coleman tied up.
1: Such a great movie.
2: You know, she got on set and she memorized everyone's lines. She didn't know. She thought she was supposed to know everyone's lines.
0: She memorized everybody's lines, like the whole entire script?
2: She's like, I didn't know. So she had everyone's lines memorized.
0: Wow. All right, so there was this redheaded bank teller who flirted with Dolly's husband, Carl, back in the day. And Dolly was like, hey, I'm going to write a song about this lady. And the name came from a fan, a green-eyed fan who asked Dolly for an autograph. And she kind of put the stories together. And, you know, everybody from Miley Cyrus to the White Stripes has covered this song. It's Dolly's Jolene.

0: Jolene, it's Dolly. As we look back, and it's great to see the impact that Dolly had. Everybody loved that song, by the way. Mindy Smith had a very famous version of Jolene that she did with Dolly.
1: No, the White Stripes and Miley Cyrus did their version too.
0: It's so wild to hear the fandom. Like, and we got to go to Miley.
2: And I could easily understand, or you could easily take my man, but you don't know what he means to me, Jolene.
0: I remember my mom, the first time she heard this version. She was like, oh, I like Miley's voice. And wasn't Dolly Miley Cyrus's godmother?
1: Yeah, yeah, Miley's her goddaughter. Yep.
0: That's such an interesting world that we have.
1: That's right, it is.

0: All right, we got to get this on. It's Honky Tonkin' with Big D and Bubba. This song was written as a farewell to Porter Wagoner when Dolly decided to leave his TV show to go solo and do her career. And she wrote this and Jolene on the same night.
1: Yeah, 1973. In fact, Elvis Presley wanted to record it, but Dolly said nope because his manager demanded 50% of the publishing rights. Glad she held on to it. It was kind of a big hit for Miss Dolly Parton.

0: Dolly said that became Whitney's song after Whitney did it. I disagree.
1: Yeah, I do too. I get what she's saying, and she's kind of, and it.
0: You know what? It's all of our songs.
1: Well,
0: I mean, how many of us have not belted that out in the car?
2: Hang on, more honky tonkin' with Big D and Bubba in a moment.
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0: HBA with Big D and Bubba. This is Honky Tonkin'. And we got to get another Dolly song on as we look back.
1: What do you want to do? Well, she had a big, her first like pop crossover smash hit in 1977. One of the rare hits that Dolly didn't write herself, Here You Come Again, won her very first Grammy Award for Best Female Country Vocal Performance as we salute Dolly Parton.

0: and it's Dolly. Dolly Parton, as we look back on the legacy and the music and the awesomeness that was the great Dolly Parton on Honky Tonkin'.
1: You know, Dolly grew up very poor in East Tennessee, in Sevierville, Tennessee. And her mom actually stitched the coat that she wore from scraps of rags.
0: Just it's like the true story.
1: Yeah, just like the story of Joseph in the Bible. So it's growing up in rural Tennessee, it can be pretty tough. Dolly actually said this track is one of her personal favorites of all the songs that she's ever wrote. It's A Coat of Many Colors from Dolly Parton.

0: My mom used to play that song when she was sewing my pants, fixing my knees, putting patches.
1: I'll tell you, we're celebrating the life and music of Dolly Parton, and I think there's no better. To me, it is Barbie and Ken. It's Kenny Rogers and Dolly from 1983 in Islands in the Stream, a song written by the Bee Gees. You may not know that.

0: the best part.
1: Kenny and Dolly, Islands in the Stream on Honky Tonkin'. And you know who was supposed to, before Kenny and Dolly got a hold of that song, it was meant for another humongous artist at the time. The Bee Gees had had Marvin Gaye in mind.
0: Oh, wow.
1: Like, you know, let's get it on,
0: yeah.
1: Sexual healing and all that. That's who was supposed to do it. And then Kenny and Dolly took it and, well, it became this gigantic song, probably one of the most recognizable songs on planet Earth, even still to this day.
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20: The weekend continues with the heat in the Permian Basin. Midland, Odessa temperatures once again reaching a high in the upper 90s and a few 100s, especially down in the southwest Texas. The temperatures will drop overnight tonight in the lower and middle 70s. Then we get into Monday, and once again, temperature readings in the mid to upper 90s over the Permian Basin. No precipitation anticipated. From the RRoberts.tv studio, meteorologist Ron Roberts.
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0: That's Aaron Tippin and Kiss This on Honky Tonkin' with Big D and Bubba. Don't forget, we have David Nail joining us on the show in just a little bit. He's got a new album out, and we'll look at back at his career as well.
1: This song was the leading single from the 1989 album White Limousine. Spent only 1 week at number one. I thought it would be more than that. And what I love about it is you can't take that East Tennessee sound out of her accent when she says the first words. Why?
0: Why'd you come in her?
1: Looking like that, Dolly.

0: Dolly on Honky Tonkin' with Big D and Bubba. What are we going to play now? I mean, we've got all these great Dolly songs to choose from.
1: Yeah, great songs. And also, she's done so many duets with people. And I got to remember the 1991 one with Ricky Van Shelton went number one. And interesting, this song written by Dolly's brother, Floyd. It's Rockin' Years.

0: David Ball, Thinking Problem on Honky Tonkin' with Big D and Bubba. And, of course, we continue to celebrate the life and the legacy and the awesomeness that was Dolly Parton. Again, such a heartbreaker to lose her.
1: Yeah,
0: and we've talked about this so many times over the past couple of days. Dolly was that one person that everybody loved. You never heard anybody say anything disparaging about Dolly Parton, ever.
1: Yeah. We continue with a song. The video to me is part of this, with all these public figures holding photographs of their late loved ones, including John Carter Cash, son of Johnny Cash, Teresa Earnhardt, Dale Earnhardt's a wife, Scott Hamilton, losing his mom, and more. And it's a song that you forgot sometimes that it's her. It's her and Brad Paisley in 2005, and When I Get Where I'm Going. When I

0: this week. It's David Nail.
1: Yes.
0: Would you look at that guy? Yeah.
2: Hello, David.
0: Just look at him. Oh, she's here right now. Just look at him.

0: Conway Twitty, tight fitting jeans on Honky Tonkin' with Big D and Bubba. And this part of the show is brought to you by Progressive Insurance. 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
1: David Nail is our guest this week. Man, take us back to a song that Bob and I are big fans of. A lot of people are.
0: Well, this is how breakups really happen. You know, anytime you have a drama-filled moment, it's never in the situation that you see in the movies. Yeah. It's never like the movies.
1: Yeah. We're talking about Red Light.
2: You know, it's hilarious. People will reference that all the time. And for the longest time, I would always just say, you know, hey, I don't know how, like, literal it is. You know, I think it's sort of a metaphor for just how abrupt things are. And when I say that, they just look at me like, no, that actually just happened to me.
1: Yeah, I literally did it.
2: But I remember the first thing I thought of when I heard this song was my year at Arkansas State. I was sort of quasi-dating this girl named Casey Mullins, and one Sunday morning, I took her to the Dixie Cafe, and we went to this little, I think it was called Hastings Music back then, you know, in the early 40s when I was in college, and we're like back in the magazine stuff, and she just like dumped me, and I was like, huh? And then she just like walked out of the store and just walked back to camp. Like, she I didn't even get to drive her back to campus. And
1: wow.
2: It was a classic case of I was just stunned. I was like, okay, first of all, why did I just take you to lunch?
0: Mm-hmm. And like, why did you accept to go to lunch? Why did you let me pay?
2: And then why here? Why in the magazines? Why not in the car before we walked in? It was like I just
0: and
2: did.
0: And what magazine were you looking at?
2: Yeah, exactly. Evidently the wrong one. But it was just so strange. And I remember like it baffled me for like the rest of the year. I was just like, that was so bizarre. Like, it wasn't like most of my breakups, you know, I was told that I was this horrible person and I never want to see you again. And this one,
0: right.
2: It was just like, hey, yeah, I'm going to walk back to my dorm. Peace.
0: See ya. Bye. And that's why this song makes so much sense for so many people.

0: Too Crazy for Leaving. It's Rodney Crowell on Honky Tonkin'.
1: David Nail is our guest. Man, it's always good to see David. We haven't seen you in a hot minute, man. And I remember watching a thing that, man, I don't know, maybe a year or two ago, you posted something. It was really heartfelt, and it really hit me. And I was just like, man, this is a hard business. Music is hard. But like, I guess it's all kind of mental health kind of feeling. But you came out of it.
2: You know, I feel bad about, you know, complaining about anything. Certainly, I've been blessed. But, I mean, it's hard, you know. I remember when I was young, I just thought, well, getting the record deal was the hardest part. And in reality, when you think about it, it's the easiest part of the process. And it took me a long time. Certainly, the first record deal did not end well. But even the second one, it was, you know, I can remember even Whatever She's Got. You know, it was a huge song, but it just seemed like every week, you know, I mean, to this day, Mondays give me anxiety because Mondays are such an important day. It was like when you would get, it was ad date. And so you would just not sleep, not eat all day Sunday.
3: And by ad date, that's the, in radio world, that's whenever people start to play the song.
2: And you know, if this station was going to move it down, did we have a station that could offset that? And it was just so stressful. I mean, every single song. And, you know, obviously the perks or the blessings all for sure outweigh that stuff, but you can't predict it.
3: Yep. It's out of your control.
2: You know, I love how with your, you know, early artists, they're always like, where do you see yourself in 10 years? And it's the reality is like, I was always like, man, I just hoped that I could see myself next year.
1: That's right.
2: I mean, 10 years, like, Rick, I mean, I could be in the loony bin, you know? I mean, but yeah, I mean, it's changed my life, and that I struggle as a parent, and I have to tell my kids, I apologize to them all the time. You know, it's not fair for me to sort of raise you based on how I was raised, but I'll just be like, if they complain about me leaving or whatever, obviously I hate to leave or I hate to go to work or whatever, but I mean, everything we have, I mean, even my kids, we did IVF. I'm like, the music business, like this crazy life is responsible for everything couch. I mean, everything. And so you have to be grateful. And obviously I am, because there's so many moments where I thought it was never going to happen. So it certainly beats the heck out of a million other more important real jobs, you know.
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1: David Nail is our guest this week. Was talking about so many great songs and a song that was, I believe, your first number one with Let It Rain. Is that one of those you go, oh, this can be a number one? Or is it one of those, oh, boy.
2: I remember the first song that I wrote that people got excited about. I remember I emailed. I wrote it with Jonathan Singleton. He had written Red Light. Classic case, you know, like this songwriter writes this big hit for the artist. So naturally, they've got to hook the artist up with a songwriter and magic. It's for sure going to happen, you know. And I remember being super nervous about it, but I'd gotten to know Jonathan well enough. And this is a true story. I texted him the night before and I just said, hey, man, you're such a fantastic guitar player. Like, could you, you think you could come in with just some sort of lick? And I'm not lying. Like, he sat down at Carnival Music over there on Music Row, and the first thing he played was that boom, boom, boom, boom, boom. It's just kind of a John Mayer kind of thing, and yeah. It was just so hip and different. And then he was actually mumbling the, like, Let It Rain theme when he got to the chorus. And I remember him saying, you know, I mean, I could just keep saying this, but, like, you know, it's so generic. And I was like, but it sounds so daggum good. Mm. And when we wrote it, just that work tape, I sent it to Stephanie Wright, who was at Universal at A&R, and she replied immediately. And that was the first time a song that I'd written where I'd seen somebody at the record label just get really, really excited about it. And I was like, whoa. Man, evidently everything else I had done sucked, because this is a way different reaction. Yeah.

0: And we're Big D and Bubba. Thanks for having us on today.
1: Dave Anale is our guest this week. What is some advice that you would give a new artist today?
2: Oh, man. I think that's changed a million times. You know, if there's one sort of thing I think that I've seen over the last 10 years or so is it's you'll meet people and they're sort of like, they sort of want to do it. You know, they're in college and they're, you know, thinking about maybe trying. There's no way you can just sort of try it out. You know, yeah. You got to commit. I remember hearing Jake Owen, you know, say like, I just told my mom I was leaving and told my parents I was leaving Florida State, like in the middle of the year before the year started, and peace out. And I think that there's something to be said about that desperation of I'm putting all my eggs in this basket. It's a calling, you know.
0: You can't do it halfway.
2: Exactly. You cannot just sort of, you know, I used to always say I'm going to give it 6 months. It's like I've been here 27 years. It's like you just have to – you can't look at it that way. You can't give yourself a timeline, you know. Like when I almost gave it up to go to umpiring school like when I was like 26.
0: Like baseball umpiring.
2: Yes, and I brought my parents, and I mean I had this whole presentation. I set my parents down. I went through – I mean I had all the – I knew how old I would be at AA. I knew how old I would be at AAA. Like, I get done, and I'm sort of – and my dad's a huge sports fan. And he looks me dead in the face, and he goes, that's the most ridiculous thing I've ever heard in my life. And then I'm like, what?
0: Ridiculous than music?
2: And then my mom said, how about we just sleep on it? You know, that was just
0: it went away.
2: Their way of saying, no, this is what you're meant to do. And we're not going to let you leave.
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22: The weekend continues with the heat in the Permian Basin. Midland, Odessa temperatures once again reaching a high in the upper 90s and a few 100s, especially down in the southwest Texas. The temperatures will drop overnight tonight in the lower to middle 70s. Then we get into Monday, and once again, temperature readings in the mid to upper 90s over the Permian Basin. No precipitation anticipated. From the AlRoberts.tv studio, meteorologist Ron Roberts.
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2: David Nail is our guest this week. So this is Dealer's Choice, David, where you get to pick a song you request. Not yours, someone else's. And a little story why you like it.
3: You know, one of my favorite things to do when I was back home in Kenton, Missouri, was I would get a cassette tape, you know, based on whatever song had sort of come out, made you go to the store and get it. And then I would love listening to it and trying to figure out, okay, I bet that's the song they released next. I can't remember what the first single was, but I remember hearing Carrying Your Love With Me by George Strait and going, holy cow, this is for sure. And then it was. Mm-hmm. And I remember thinking, I'm a genius. I mean, that's probably as ridiculous as it is. That's probably one of the moments where I was like, I got to move to Nashville. I think like a record exec.

0: George Strait owes you, David Neal. He owes you for calling that one.
1: Yep, that's going to be George's next big hit.
0: And you were right. Yes.
2: What's crazy is that, I mean, like, I'd love to know which number that was and then how many he had after.
1: Oh, yeah, that's a good, yeah, quite a bit. David Neal's our guest. We got more David coming up.

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1: Dave and Neil, our guest this week, you're talking about your kids are discovered George Strait music. There's way worse to discover.
2: The best part about it is how it all started was they'd be like in the shower or whatever, they'd be just complaining about something, and I would just trying to get them kind of in a good mood, and I'd go, "When you hear twin fiddles and a steel guitar," and I'd kind of dance around, and they all three started just kind of singing that, and I was like, "Do you want to hear like the original?" But before I played the original on that soundtrack, the Pure Country soundtrack, he has his son do it postlude at the end of the record, and he's singing it at the end, and he's like, you know, my twin's age.
0: Yeah.
2: And they hear that little kid, and he's laughing, he's singing. It's like the sweetest thing in the world. And, I mean, they were hooked. Of course, my wife, you know, like Oceanfront Property, all those crazy, unreal songs come out, and we're singing every one. It's like one of the only times they've never been like, "Hey, can you change it to Taylor Swift?"
0: It's like the way we used to be.
2: Songs from like 84. I'm like, I was five.
0: Yeah. That's what I'm saying. It's like the way we used to be with our parents when they would play like Creedence Clearwater Revival or the Beatles or whatever. And you're like, yeah, this is awesome.
1: That's pretty funny.
2: And it sounds completely different. You know, the early 80s Strait just was so unique sounding. My wife and I just sit there and they're like, man, we're on like song number 13 and they're not yelling.
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1: David Nail is our guest this week. Take us back to 2013, whatever she's got. Was this your third album, I guess, maybe?
2: It was. My favorite part of this story is a guy at the label at the time named Joe Fisher had sent me the demo, and I was coming home from a write. My wife and I lived in this tiny little house, and you know, I get the MP3 or whatever and an email or whatever, and I look at the title, Whatever She's Got, and I'm like, you've got to be kidding me. This is what they're sending me. That's the title. And so I pull into our house, I go inside, I get Bluetooth speakers that like just come out, I line it all up, and I get in the shower, and I play it, and I put it on repeat. And it was like, you know, I'd just come out of that really, really dark period personally, and I was just, I say it was the perfect time in my life. I was just open to doing something different than I'd ever done, and I couldn't hate it. You know, I wanted to. I saw that title, wanted to hate it. And then the best part is I heard my wife walk in the house, and this is true. It was like from the shower, you could almost open the front door. The house was so tiny. But I looked out the shower and I could see my wife just, she didn't know what in the world was. She knew it wasn't me singing. She's kind of moving around and dancing kind of.
1: She liked it.
2: And I just remember thinking, I don't think I've ever seen my wife dance to my songs. And I had two records out. And so it was like,

0: Clint Black and State of Mind on Honky Tonkin' with Big D and Bubba. 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
1: David Nail is our guest this week from Red Light, Let It Rain, Nights on Fire, whatever she's got. Also got new music out, a new album called Flowers, and I know you've I know you're pretty excited about it.
2: I am. You know, it's one of those things that when this whole sort of journey started, I never in a million years thought that the first song that I wrote with Anderson East, who produced it, it was going to eventually become an album. And it's taken a little bit to come out. You know, I hate when artists say, oh, this is the best, you know, record I've ever made. I don't know if it is or not. I'm proud of it. I definitely know it's the most accurate record that I've ever released that represents where I am in my life. I feel like it sounds and it feels like a 47-year-old guy who's lived some life, who's got some stories to tell. You know, maybe before I was just singing songs about just other stuff that I hadn't really, really lived. And this record, I feel like, is something that I can feel in the core of my soul.
1: Yeah, yeah. Here's a little bit of it.

0: set.
1: Like, you know what I mean?
0: Like, the album, it's called Flowers. It's called Flowers, the new one from David Nail. We'll talk more with David Nail coming up.
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2: The best little fun fact about Nights on Fire is I'd never really had this happen to me, but I remember very early on, you'd hear stories about it. Well, this artist has this song on hold, and then, maybe one of the publishers would sort of get it to maybe, quote-unquote, a bigger artist, and then there'd sort of be this fight over, well, who's going to cut it, who had it first, and obviously the publisher wants, the most famous, the biggest artist, or maybe this artist says that it's going to be a single, so surely they want that to happen. And I'd never really experienced that until Nights on Fire. I remember Frankie Ballard had it on hold. I remember I called Ryan Beisel, who works for Morgan Wallen's management now, and I said, dude, what's the deal with Nights on Fire? I had a backup hold. And he said, if you'll cut it tomorrow, you can have it.
0: It literally was first come, first served at that point.
2: I loved it, but Nights on Fire was like that. I wasn't crying.

0: Born to Boogie. It's Bo Cephas on Honky Tonkin' with Big D and Bubba.
1: Dave Nail is our guest this week, and check out the new album, it's called Flowers. When you look back and you're like, oh, all this stuff, I didn't go to umpiring school, he's a huge baseball guy. Do you look back and you go, I'd played this the same way?
2: I mean, I definitely would have done some things differently just from having the knowledge now. You know, I came from a tiny town. I think I came at a time, you know, before social media, really the internet had just started. And so, I mean, I had zero idea of what I was getting into, even when I got a record deal. And like I said earlier, I thought that was the hard part. And so, you know, I would have approached some things different. But, you know, I think that sometimes, you know, people can kind of look at a situation or a person and go, oh, you know, they sort of develop a reputation. I don't think that I intended that to happen. I think just my inexperience and being naive just sort of gave a lot of people the impression of, oh, that guy thinks he's got it made. And it wasn't that. It was just, I just,
1: you're just, you
2: know,
1: kid.
2: Now I think you could just sort of have a better understanding. You know, there's all these places you can go and know about before you come here and sort of get into the business, or you don't even have to come to town. You can just get your stuff out there. And, yeah. And I would probably, you know, go about the beginning maybe a little different. But, you know, I told my wife last year, I said, we're exactly where God wants us to be. And my career has gone exactly the way God wants it to be and to have gone. And it does no good to sort of, you know, you're always just sort of chasing the next thing. And I think sometimes you need to just sort of be very, very grateful of where you're at.
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0: The weekend continues with the heat in the Permian Basin. Midland, Odessa temperatures once again reaching a high in the upper 90s and a few 100s, especially down in southwest Texas. The temperatures will drop overnight tonight in the lower to middle 70s. Then we get into Monday, and once again, temperature readings in the mid to upper 90s over the Permian Basin. No precipitation anticipated. From the RRoberts.tv studio, meteorologist Ron Roberts.
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0: wish I didn't know now what I didn't know then. It's Honky Tonkin' with Big D and Bubba.
1: David Nail has a new album out. It's called Flowers, and he is joining us in the studio.
0: Really good. It's like everything I've heard off of it, though, is like a love song.
1: Yeah, it's nice, though.
2: You know, I mean, you know, songs. I just was always closet happy this entire time.
0: Well,
2: you know,
0: good
2: people,
0: to see you.
2: Thank you. People used to always complain that, like, everything you play is slow and sad. So I figured, you know, I'll compromise. I'll keep it slow. I'll just try to make it happy.
1: That's right. So I don't know. What year would this have been, Bubba?
0: Man, I could have told you if you wouldn't have asked. But
1: so you came in and you were sitting right there, and you didn't have a guitar and you had a keyboardist. You remember this? And you're like, we've never done this before. And you did Red Light, and you're like, we've never done this with a keyboard like this before. Do you remember this?
2: No.
0: He doesn't have a clue. All right, well then, you know.
2: I mean, I have a pretty good, it had to be one of two guys. So.
1: I listen to it on the regular. It's on YouTube.
2: Wow.
1: And
2: it is?
1: Yeah. I think, I don't want to call you baby ugly. I think it's better than the original. It's like
0: vocally, everything was, it's just a fantastic performance. And you know what we're going to do? We're going to do this as a live rewind and in-studio performance from back in the day.
1: Yeah, let's see.
0: I don't remember
1: this.
0: What the year was, but I'll tell you whenever it's done.
1: Okay, here we go. Sweet.

0: February 2020.
1: Oh, wow.
0: Yeah, that was David Nail performing in the studio February 2020 before the world went crazy.
1: Yeah, yeah, yeah.
0: And doing Red Light, the piano version, which is very cool to hear it done that way.
1: Yeah, man.
0: Crazy is that was also not a number one song.
1: God, like, that's weird, isn't it?
0: Like, you've had bigger songs than that, but that is the one in my brain. It's kind of like She Thinks My Tractor's Sexy for Chesney. You think that's got to have been a number one. Nope. Red Light should have been a number one. Why was it not?
2: Yeah. I was so happy that it wasn't a number 43 like the two previous songs I'd had out were. But I do remember, like, just being super ecstatic. I will say, like, I think on one chart it was 6, one chart it was 7. I tend to like 6. The chart with 6 better.
0: It was a number much, 6. It was a
2: much
0: top
2: better,
0: 6.
2: Much better number. But it's crazy that people, you just, even when I play these acoustic shows, just that intro, and I'm not a guitar player, like, people know it. You're right. I mean, it's like,
0: It's one of those songs. It may not have been a number one, but it's definitely a signature.
1: Yeah, for sure.
2: Yeah, I mean, it's 17 years old, which is depressing, but
0: it's about to be legal.
2: Yeah.
1: Sweet. Nice.
0: David Nail is in the studio, got new music, got a new album. We'll talk all about that as we wrap things up here in just a moment with David.